0: Jefferson Jr.
1: What it do, bro?
0: Hey, man, in a few minutes, we're going to be hanging out with Big Snoop.
1: Come on, they're legends.
0: That's right. Snoop Dogg is hanging out on the Bootleg Kev show up next. If you got any questions for him, get at us at bootlegkev at James Jefferson J. First, let's get into some new music right now. That Ra-Ta-Ta-Ta-Ta, new Dolly Babe. This one is called Pink Blush. It's the Bootleg Kev.

0: Andre Jefferson Jr.
1: What it do about?
0: Yo, fresh off of headlining in Las Vegas at the iHeartRadio Music Festival this past weekend. We got Snoop Dogg hanging with us. So, Snoop, let's talk about it, man. Death Row Records is back. I just saw October London went gold. You're having a lot of success. Let's talk about just your thought process on buying Death Row and rebranding it in a way that you like.
2: But that's what you're supposed to do. Like,
0: hell yeah.
2: My thing was getting it, cleaning it up. I had to clean up the bullshit first because it was so much negative energy around it. People was afraid of what Suge was going to think and how, you know, the industry would react to doing business with Death Row, considering knowing that this would be in the back trying to hate us, saying things negative. But I was like, I'm just going to clean up all of this shit, give it a whole new approach, walk it out in a different light, and move with love as the purpose of Death Row Records and connect the dots that they didn't do.
0: Also, Snoop, I always wanted to ask you this. I know you went to the White House when Obama was president. There's rumors, speculation. I even feel like you might have said this in the past. Is it true you smoked weed at the White House?
2: You have footage?
0: Did you smoke in the White House?
2: Do you have footage?
0: I don't have footage.
2: Well, I might have not to answer that question. And my lawyer advised me not. I don't know how much time you can get for that. Well, I ain't gonna tell on myself, but let me say, the bathroom had a nice aroma to it after I left.
0: Hypothetically speaking, as someone who's passed through security at the White House, how would someone sneak a pre-roll in?
2: In your sock.
0: In your sock, that's fair.
2: You know how to pat a nigga down, but if you got them socks with the rolls in it, it feel like it's part of the sock. I'm the D.O. Double. They're not finna pat me down like that. They happy to see me.
0: Also, I always wanted to know, man, we always get so much unreleased music from artists that pass away. I know you and Nate Dogg had such a close relationship. Now that you own Death Row Records, is there any unreleased Nate Dogg we could possibly get?
2: Him and Tupac had the same work ethic.
0: Oh, so that'll tell you how much unreleased Nate Dogg music is Tupac.
2: Yes, him and Tupac had the same work ethic. I'll say that. That's how he's on so many different hooks. That's why when people will call, Nate would show up. He gonna get that bag and give you a hell of a hook.
0: Would you consider a version of like a finding some of that unreleased Nate Dogg bit and maybe doing something with it on Death Row?
2: Hell yeah. And I got a beautiful relationship with his mother, Miss Ruth. So we would make sure that the estate get the majority of the
0: property. And his son is dope. Inhale's dope.
2: Come on. Nigel played in the Snoop U Football League. He was my quarterback for a couple of years.
0: That's crazy.
2: I coached that kid.

0: my guy.
1: Shout out to Snoop, man. Go watch that full interview right now. It's on YouTube. Hit subscribe at Bootleg Kev. Let's do some new music right now, though. That Belly Gang Kush. I love this one. What the F Going, featuring 21 Savage.

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1: What it do, bro?
0: All right, so about 2.5 years ago, I went to Vegas. I got to interview Blueface and his baby mama, Jaden Alexis.
1: I remember that.
0: She's the OG, the high school sweetheart.
1: Oh, yeah, the OG, the original that started all this.
0: By the way, super nice girl, so...
1: Oh, you got to say that for what
0: no,
1: you
0: she,
1: said.
0: No, she is a nice girl. We did an interview, and apparently she didn't like it because someone just asked her worst interview. This is what she said.
2: Who's my worst interview?
3: Yeah, who's the worst one?
2: Bootleg head. It's not even a real reason. It's just the things that he asked or said. He be giving you, like, backhanded compliments or whatever you call it.
1: What'd you do to that poor girl?
0: Well, I did say she looked like Drewski. Here's a little bit of the audio from our interview.
4: She just dropped her new song, Stewie.
5: What you think? You think she looks like Stewie?
4: I think she looks like Drewski.
2: Really?
4: I saw the side by side.
2: Yeah, I think it's funny.
0: I mean, I was kind of mean. I told her music was trash.
1: Like, all respects to Drewski, but I rather look like Stewie.
0: Yo, but listen, I did. I ran her music through the mud in this interview. It was fine.
1: Was her music good? Or
0: it's. I mean, look, she put in a song afterwards that was better than the one song she had out because the song she had out was horrible.
1: Oh, so. I see you trying to save face right now.
0: Well, shout out to Jaden. She's dealing with Blueface as a baby daddy, which I'm sure isn't the easiest thing.
1: Oh yeah, dealing with Blueface, nothing you say should matter.
0: Anyway, stay by your radio. Coming up, Glasses Malone is still hanging out, man. Shout out to Jaden Alexis for, calling me out for being mean. Let's get into some new music right now, though. T Grizzly and Ashanti, it's that rain.

0: Jefferson Jr.
1: What it do, boo?
0: On the way, man. We are chopping it up with the homie Glasses Malone.
1: Come on now.
0: Yeah, G Malone is on the drop on FX and Hulu. It's the Snowfall spinoff. Plus, he's got a lot to say about Tyler the Creator and religion. So stay by your radio for that. Let's get into some new music first. Pooh Shiesty, That Last Man Breathing. It's on the Bootleg Cap Show.
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0: Yo, it's the Bootleg Kev Show with James Andre Jefferson Jr.
1: What it do, man?
0: Our brother Glasses Malone, Come G on. Malone in the building. All right, G Malone, you play Voltron in this new show, The Drop, which is on FX and Hulu. It is a Snowfall spinoff, which is just done very well. It feels like such an authentic, like, 90s production. Tell me just, like how you guys got that feel out of the show.
1: We had incredible directors.
0: Whose idea is it for you to be involved? Like, who makes the initial call?
1: Who's... Jimmy Chris.
0: Okay.
1: Jim Bob and Malcolm Spellman, man. It was really their brainchild.
0: So they hit you and they're like, hey, we're working on this.
1: Problem kept talking to them.
0: And so Problem was already involved.
1: So Problem was already writing all the music.
0: Got it.
1: Shout out to P. So he's writing all the music. And Jim Bob had already told me, like, gee, I got something for you. And it started off as just an executive consultant role. And then as I start going to the writer's room, they noticed my ability and started allowing me to contribute in that capacity. They slid the actors on me last, but I got the confidence from helping different actors to understand exactly
2: what to do,
1: the role they were playing.
0: All right, so Glasses is on the new show. Y'all got to go see it. Shout out to Hulu. Shout out to The Drop, FX, the whole team over there. I want to know, though, Glasses, why does Tyler, the creator, owe you an apology when you see him?
1: Tyler is somebody I would like to talk to because I think he owes me an apology for him dissing God as a brother. Like, I feel like...
0: Why did you diss God?
1: He used to wear upside down crosses, 666. Yeah, no, that's some white people shit. No, Kev, no, I'm not with that. Nah, because...
0: What if he's an atheist?
1: God. That's even a problem.
0: Why is that a problem?
1: Nigga, we black in America, bro. What do you mean? It ain't that good. White people don't need God. This is America.
0: Why? I'd like God. I'm an atheist, but if I wanted God...
1: Bro, this is the clip. Because I like God. What do you mean?
0: I said I'd like him. Like,
1: God is our everything, bro, being black in America. Only like if you like...
0: What if it's not Tyler's everything?
1: What do you... He's black and you don't just get to just do that yet.
0: You don't get to just do that yet. All right, James, what are your thoughts?
3: Look here, I think everybody need God, to be honest, especially right now. Everybody tripping. And not the little fake God y'all be trying to preach.
0: Which one is the fake one? Which one is the real one?
3: You know, the churches, they be talking about politics all the time.
0: Oh, yeah. Well, I mean, listen.
3: Middle of America.
0: My name's Bennett and I'm not in it. And according to Glasses Below, I don't need God because I'm white in America.
3: You need it more than anybody, especially when you gamble.
0: Go follow the homie Glasses, man. Stay by your radio. Coming up, man, we still got that No Cap news report, so make sure you stay by your radio for that every weekend. James finds the crazy stories, and we break them down, man. 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

0: we do something called the No Cap News Report, man. James scours the internet, finds the wildest stories, and we talk about them. James, what do you got coming up?
1: Look, I'm all for trying new things, but an entrepreneur tried to open up an unusual salon. He's been making a lot of money, but it sounds like a kink.
0: We're going to break it down up next, all right? First things first, let's get into some brand new music. That Key Glock, Face Down, it's on the Bootleg Kev.

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1: 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What's up, James?
5: A man is making an extra $15,000 a month because he opened up two unusual salons. Now, you come to these salons to relax, and the way you relax is they scratch you very lightly, and he's charging $41 an hour.
1: The light scratch.
5: Yes, a light scratch. It feels kind of kinkish, don't it?
1: A light scratch at a salon? I don't know. It feels fun.
5: Oh, you sound like you want to get in on this kink.
1: It's a massage and a scratch?
5: No, it's just a scratch. That's all it is.
1: I'll take the light scratch all day. That sounds awesome.
5: For $41?
1: Oh, yeah. I'll take a light scratch. I'll let a bruh light scratch me if it...
5: Just want to be clear. You offered that information. Nobody asked you about the bruh. That's all you...
1: Well, I mean, I would get a massage from a male masseuse.
5: Okay, so you also get
1: a scratch? So I would also get a light scratch from, like, if Sam I Am was like, hey, dude, you want me to scratch your back? I'd say, come on, Sam.
5: So you want Sam I Am to scratch the top of your head too real lightly, make you feel comfortable?
1: If I was, like, in a massage, like... You know, bed. Yeah, maybe.
5: I see you saying
1: what. You know what? This is getting real weird.
5: It's been weird. I just want to see how long you was going to dig.
1: Yeah, we dug the hole and now we're in it. All right?
5: No, not we. Just you.
1: Coming up, more of the Bootleg Kev Show. But first things first, man, we got to get into some new music. These guys are back. B2K. It's called Mileage on

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1: What it do, bro?
0: About to get the hell up out of here, man. We're back at it next weekend. Shout out to Snoop Dogg. Shout out to Glasses Malone for joining us. Next weekend, Quavo.
1: Come on now.
0: He's on the show. So shout out to Quavo. Before we get up out of here, make sure you follow me at Bootleg Kev. Hit subscribe on the YouTube.
1: At James Jefferson J.
0: And follow our DJ who's newly single.
1: Not newly. He's been single for a minute now.
0: Well, he still hasn't broken the streak of the dry spell, if you will.
1: Yeah.
0: At DJ Sam I Am. The less teeth, the better, he says. Anyway.
1: Damn.
0: Let's get into some brand new music right now. Janae Aiko, Kendrick Lamar. It's so good. It's the Bootleg Kev Show.
2: 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Y'all need to tune in or get

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1: Coming your way in just a few minutes. 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Roxy Romeo, keeping those good vibes going on your Sunday night. 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Turn it up.

0: Roxy Romeo, and yikes. So Rick Ross, his ex-girlfriend Jasmine Kendrick, is apparently accusing him of physically abusing her. Yes. So she made these allegations in a series of Instagram stories. Somebody responded to a photo of her saying, "I'm seeing what Rick is seeing. You're so gorgeous." To which she replied, "He saw a punching bag." And then she ended up posting a close-up picture of her lip and wrote, "The day Rick busted my lip and the day I left." In another image, it shows the injury to her lip. She said, "I don't know a lot of things, but I do know that a man that puts his hands on me is a man that never loved me and never will." And then she encouraged others, saying, "If a man hits you one time, he will do it again. Don't give him the opportunity. Value your life and leave." So far, Rick Ross has not commented on these accusations, but yikes, definitely not a good look.
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1: On the other side for you, I got Future with Konnichiwa. That is kicking off more music for you, plus Chris Brown, It Depends, on Roxy Romeo. And just talking about the Nolan Wells case, apparently three of Nolan Wells' friends have received bomb and death threats following, you know, the jury declining to indict, following the fact that this story, this case has made national headlines. Attorneys representing these three friends say that they refuse to be intimidated by today's litany of bomb and death threats. And I know that previously there were at least two or three people that got arrested for threatening some of the families of Nolan Wells' friends. And it continues because this is such a public case. This is a case that has made national headlines. And people have become so invested in it that they themselves are taking things personally. They themselves are so emotional over it. And many people do believe that his friends know more than they're saying, and that there was foul play. So, you know, people are jumping in and doing things like this, even though they have absolutely nothing to do with the case.
2: High school.
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0: 10. Girl, you a 10, girl, you a 10, girl, you a 10. 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
1: Keeping you a Sunday night going for you on Roxy Romeo with J. Cole and PJ. Legacy is on the other side. Also going to do Mariah the Scientist with Burning Blue. And we went from a breakup with Rick Ross and Jasmine to looks like a makeup. Amy Luciani and Dwight Howard. Yes, after all of that drama and all of that messiness on social media, it seems that they may have gotten past it and found themselves back together. So on social media, somebody basically told her that, you know, you guys have only been married for 2 months and marriage takes work. She replied saying, thank you. I'm still learning. I'm still listening too. And someone else, you know, said to work through the issues that could be fixed, to which she replied, you are right, but shoot, I gotta be accountable here. I invited them in my personal marital low moments when I posted that video in an emotional rage. Gotta deal with the consequences of social media now. But the biggest hint was her mom. Her mom actually said that they found their way back to each other, chose forgiveness, and chose your marriage. So look at that. I guess they did make up. Well, listen, all the best to them, praying that they really get the help, you know, the counseling or whatever they need to get through this, because absolutely, marriage is not easy.
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1: Holding you down, I'm Roxy Romeo. Thank you so much for tuning in and spending a little bit of your weekend with me. Definitely appreciate you. And I do have more music on the way to help close out your Sunday night. T.I. and Summer Walker with Ann Won't. Also got Lil Baby with Dead Fresh. And if you are a Wendy's fan and a fan of emo music, then you might want to jump in on this. They actually just released a 6-song emo project. Like Wendy's, the fast food chain, yes. The actual title is called Songs to Listen to in a Wendy's Parking Lot. They dropped this a couple days ago, September 23rd. It is on all major streaming platforms, like a pop punk kind of rock, vibe. And they made it very clear that this is not AI, okay? They actually recruited real emo artists to create all of these songs. And all 6 of the songs are tied in to, you know, their menu. One is called She Said She Didn't Want Fries. Another one, Salt in the Wound. Another one, The Best Combo Meal on the Worst Night of My Life. Oh, yes, they definitely went all in on this one.
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Hey, it's Ariel, you on this Monday morning. I still got Tim's and Outkast headed your way right now. Future, thanks for listening.

0: Power 100.9, Albuquerque's real hip-hop and R&B. California girls headed your way to keep that music rolling for our Monday morning playlist. When I say it is the top of the day, my God. The start of it and everything. Happy Monday. How you feeling, babes? It's early. But real quick, Young Thug, he has his latest venture. But it's actually going to benefit artists and creators who are trying to build their very own businesses. It's called Primal. Now, here's the thing. Because, like, keeping it a buck 10, being an artist, being a creator is a business, and you got to run it like a business, and you also got to have access to resources and all that good stuff. That is exactly what Thug is trying to do under this new Primal thing. I say, before you get too excited, you go do your back work. You make sure it makes sense, and then apply.
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0: 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Sid and Blue June headed in your direction for our Monday morning playlist. What's up? It's Ariel. Let's talk birthdays, right? Because today, Libra's celebrating a birthday. And if it is your birthday twin is J. Wayne Jenkins. And honestly, when I saw it, I said, no, I always pegged this person as a Virgo. But then again, their marriage was like, yeah, that's some Libra activity right there. By the way, you know J. Wayne as Young Jeezy. You're welcome.
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0: 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J. Cole is still headed your way for our Monday playlist. What's up? It's Ariel. Let's talk a different world, because if you are looking for the OG feel of a different world, I'm going to tell you right now, I'm going to stop you right there. You're not going to get it. You're not going to get it. There are some like little throwbacks. Remember that episode that Halle Berry was on for a different world? Maybe you don't, which is fine, because I think she was like in one episode, maybe a smooth 10 minutes. The episode where Ron had a bunch of dates for Valentine's Day. Anyway, there is a little picture of her in one of the episodes of A Different World that kind of throws back to like that OG episode. But and there are different Easter eggs in there. I am going to tell you, though, you are not going to get the same feel that you got from the original one. And that's good, because this was for a new generation. You already had yours. It's a different world.
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11: 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This one.

You're home in the 505 for the Breakfast Club. We are Power 100.9. Lil Uzi and Cardi still headed your way on this Monday morning. Plus, coming up next Monday, your chance to win $1,000. We will talk more straight ahead.

0: Power 100.9. Hey, it's Ariel with you on this Monday. We got your chance to win $1,000 coming up again next Monday. Now, we ain't no to it. We true to it. But maybe you've been playing for a minute. You ain't seen yourself win $1,000 yet. So you thinking this time around, you going to sit it out. Don't sit it out. Ask Ernest.
1: 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Oh, man, I'm going to pay a bill and probably do something great for my wife.
0: Right. So, like, have a little faith in yourself. Play those keywords next Monday when they start at 9 a.m.
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0: 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Future still headed your way on this Monday morning playlist. Hey, vibes, what's up? It's Ariel. Real quick, have you seen the Lenny Kravitz Ken doll? Because they wanted to say Barbie, but, like, it's a Ken doll, right? Ken is the boy, Barbie is the girl. Anyway, I saw the doll myself. Has all of Lenny's tattoos, like, has his abs and everything, the classic locks, boots. I howled when they got to Lenny's feet, and I said, I know he ain't got them skinny jeans and them boots, but he wore it in real life, okay? The best part about it all, you remember those little drapey shirts we used to get for, like, $15 at the Charlotte Russe? And sometimes they were silver or bronze or gold. Why Lenny got one of those on? Y'all couldn't find his vest. Stop it, Mattel.
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1: 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T.I. and Summer Walker still headed your way on our Monday morning playlist. What's up? It's Ariel. You haven't seen it yet, but I suggest at some point this week, like as a little wind-down show, sometimes you need to put the phone down, stop scrolling, and go watch something on the television, okay? A Different World, the reboot. It's actually, it's good. Now, the first thing I want you to do is abandon what you knew about A Different World, because this ain't that and that ain't this, right? Also, there are a couple Easter eggs from, like, the OGs, like the Halle Berry episode where she was, like, one of Ron's girlfriends. She ends up being Ron's son's mother, and, like, there's a picture of her. So she's, like, sorta in the reboot, but not really, you know? Anyway, if you're looking for the OG, you're not gonna get it. But this one, I think it got good bones.
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The world's most dangerous morning show is right here, Power 100.9. Philippa T and Ghana, keep that music rolling for our Monday playlist. If you have a birthday today, go ahead, hit me up on that talkback mic. Let me tell you who your birthday twin is next.

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What's up, Westside? Thank you so much for having us on. We're Albuquerque's real hip-hop and R&B. 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

0: 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Future's going to kick off that next set of back-to-back music for our Monday playlist. What's up? It's Ariel. Happy birthday to my Libras popping in right now. You might be up because you're finna go to work or you're finna get off work. Either way, happy birthday, baby. Go take a nap. Go to work. You share a birthday with J. Wayne Jenkins. Now, when you hear J. Wayne, you're like, who the hell? Because that's a country name. It is. And that's why you got to say it like that. J. Wayne Jenkins. And I thought J. Wayne was a Virgo just because of their work ethic. But turns out, after I watched what happened with their marriage, I said, oh, no. Yeah, J. Wayne is definitely a Libra. One of them lying Libras. Anyway, happy birthday, Young Jeezy.
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Ariel, one time for the West Side, baby. They got us locked in. Thank you so much for listening to Albuquerque's Real Hip Hop and R&B. 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

0: 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Music from J. Cole still headed your way for our Monday morning playlist. What's up? It's Ariel, Chronically Online. I be posting sometimes at OHELLEYEA, but other times I'm just watching, right? I ended up on the side of TikTok that has this young lady, black girl, beautiful girl. She was struggling to do her makeup. It looked crazy as hell, you know? And like the first time she took off her bonnet and I saw concealer around her edges, I said, what the hell is that? What is happening here? It was a terrible color concealer, as well as it just looked foolish, right? And we were having that conversation within the community, and then somebody outside of the community was like, so that's what we doing now? The girls lost it. They said, what do you mean we? Actually, we're going to all start putting concealer around our edges, because who told you you could be a part of our conversation?
1: High school seniors class.
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0: 10, girl, you a 10. Girl, you a 10, girl, you a 10, girl, you a 10. 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

0: DJ Envy, Jess Hilarious, Charlamagne Tha God. We are the Breakfast Club. Lauren LaRose is here as well. We got some special guests in the building.
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0: 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We have Jasmine Guy. She's back. Welcome.
2: Thank
0: we have Daryl Bell, and we have Cree Summer.
1: Welcome. That's right.
2: Hey. Thank you.
0: A different world is back. It returns.
2: Hallelujah.
0: Oh, my gosh. And we've got a couple episodes that we've seen so far, and I was nervous. Because this was my show, right? This was the show that
3: Speaking
0: made me want to go to Hampton University, wanted me to go to HBCU.
2: Yeah.
0: So when people do a reboot or return, you're always nervous of

0: how are they going to put it together? Yeah. And when I say after watching two episodes, yeah, I wanted to go back to college one more
1: time. Let's go!
0: Like, I did. Like, the way that they mixed. And I'm not saying that because you're there. Because Lauren went to Dell State, which is an HBCU. I went to Hampton. Yeah. And we sat out there and we spoke about it for about 30, 40 minutes of how it made us feel.
2: We were late for the segment because they were like, what y'all doing? I'm like, oh, we reminiscing. I was like, man, I wish I could get that freshman year feeling again. That first party and, like, you seeing all the Greeks. And, like, it's just literally a whole different world.
0: Walking on campus, having a tour, convocation, the dress code.
2: You had a curfew.
0: I had a curfew. We had a curfew.
2: We had a curfew. I didn't know about it.
0: Yeah, we had a curfew.
3: So feeling like, didn't pay attention to it.
2: Yeah.
0: And I love the way that they mixed the old cast with the new cast members.
2: So
0: it's it's something that my kids could watch, but then I can enjoy. So I would say I really enjoy doing the show. Were y'all nervous at all to get that connection to make sure it connected like the original?
1: Well, it was shot with the one camera, more like a movie. Mm. And we did the original on a soundstage with four cameras. You know, like Sanford and Son, like all the sitcoms that we grew up with. And we had a live audience. So I was worried that I wouldn't know if I was landing or not. Mm. Because with a live audience, they laugh or they don't laugh, you know? But it still held its humor. I like the dimensions of the relationships that we've created. I also like that we are organically woven into the fabric of Hillman. You know, Whitley's on the board, and Dwayne is a provost, and Freddie Brooks is a professor of law, and Papa, you talk. I know.
4: He's dying to. He's dying to.
1: No.
4: We call him Pontificus. He's dying. Whip it out, Daryl. You know you want to.
3: That's why I let y'all get the first shot.
1: I know. I appreciate it.
3: You asked the one question I plan to talk for the next 45 minutes.
4: Show you right.
3: I wasn't worried. And I wasn't worried because of a question we were asked from a student radio show at an HBCU. Mm-hmm. And they said, the black community has already claimed a different world as its own.
5: That's right.
3: They asked the new kids, what do you think you can add to the diaspora? Mm-hmm. So even if this new show was a complete flop, it was never going to tarnish the work we had already done. Mm-hmm. So we could step into this with the comfort of saying, for me, it was like putting on your favorite pair of shoes or your favorite pair of jeans and saying, I'm going to put this character back on. Let's see what we want to do with it. Mm-hmm. Ron went off and got married, had a son, lost his wife to cancer, and now he's a single father raising his son on his own. And that's a lot to really deal with. And you're going to see that play out over the 10 episodes. And it was a lot of fun. And then to see all these beautiful young artists that have come to the table. When I sit next to Jasmine, I said, you know, we met for school days in 1987.
5: Wow.
3: Here we are 40 years later, and this is my sister right here. Mm-hmm. So with me and Kadeem and Jazz, I said to all the kids, here you are in Atlanta, where we started at 20-something years old. Hold on to each other, because 40 years from now, y'all going to be family too. Mm-hmm. And so to see what I told them on day one, they all said, you know, I was the first new cast member they met. I took them all to dinner on the very first night I met them. And I said, your only obligation is to do the best work you can and have a good time. My only obligation is to be to all of you what Glenn Turman, Mary Alice, Lou Myers, Debbie Allen, Diane Carroll, Patti LaBelle, Lena Horne, and all the other legends were to us.
5: Wow.
3: They wrapped their arms around us, and notwithstanding all of their success, they made us feel at home. And I think we all did.
5: Mm. What exactly did this new show have to get right for each of y'all to agree to want to do it again?
3: A contract and a check.
4: I smell that emotion.
1: Because we have been hearing this for decades.
4: Yeah. That's all it took. Yeah.
1: We're doing a reboot.
4: We're
1: doing
4: better, I have to say. But yeah, they had been dangling it in front of us for so long. You know, everyone kept saying, you know, we're going to bring it back. We're going to bring it back. And then you get to Mark 39. Mm. And someone says you're going to bring it back. And you say, that's... There's no way. It's been 39 years.
1: We'll believe you.
4: Yeah, we'll believe it when we sign the contract. Mm-hmm. And also, as an actor, I think I was 19 when I started in the world. Mm-hmm. Now I'm in my mid-50s with two babies. Mm-hmm. You never get to go back and play a character 39 years.
5: That's real. Mm-hmm. When y'all heard they were bringing it back, what was y'all first reaction to those?
4: We didn't believe it.
5: Okay.
4: Yeah, because like I said, everyone's been saying, you should bring it back. And God bless Debbie Allen, had been trying to bring it back.
1: Mm-hmm.
4: For decades, she was trying to bring it back. And then Daryl was trying to bring it back.
5: Yep.
4: And everyone just kept saying no. So finally, when they said they were bringing it back, we all kind of said, we'll believe it when we sign on the dotted line.
3: And look, if I'm going to be real transparent, one of the things that I was concerned about when they brought it back is they were bringing it back without Susan Fales Hill.
4: Yeah. Mm-hmm.
3: And Deb was there, but I didn't know Felicia Pryor. Mm. And I didn't know what it would be like. And she's done a fantastic job. You know, she was very open to all of us. We had a lot of input, as much input as we could, mm-hmm. over the characters and some of the arcs. And I wish there was a way that we could have done everything we wanted. But part of what this show, if there's anything this show is confined by, it's they only have 10 episodes. Mm-hmm. We had 25 episodes and 6 seasons. So that gives you a lot more runway to do more things and take your time to develop more. And some of the reactions have been, it's just over too fast.
4: Yeah. Mm-hmm. Yeah.
3: So that's why we need a season 2. So,
1: okay, would you extend it to an hour episode, or would you extend it to a 12 or 15, 30 minute arc?
3: An hour. I would do 10 episodes.
1: Do the episode longer. Like that's what I think.
4: You can keep 10. That just give us an hour.
2: I was like, it's over already?
1: Yeah. Yeah.
5: Can you do that with that style of show, though? With like the live audience? Like, because it's more.
0: No, we don't have a live audience. The only problem I would say with that is, and I agree, right, because I love watching it, that a lot of these young kids now, they watch things fast, right? Like, my daughter watches YouTube on times 2 speed, right?
4: I know. Right, you know, I have 2 daughters, and they have the attention spans of a tsetse fly because of this that they're doing all day. And then I was even told by someone, it was so disparaging, that they were encouraging writers to consider when you're creating that the audience is going to look at the screen and then back down to their phone. And so keep that in mind.
1: While they're watching TV.
4: Yes. So this is what even songs, we've become.
0: Even music, you know, back in the day, you would hear a 5-minute song.
4: Yes,
0: right? And you would rock out. You listen to old Michael Jackson, they got 7-minute songs.
4: Prince
0: rock
4: has
0: out.
4: A 5-minute outro.
0: And you know the every last minute to the outro. But now songs are 1:45.
5: But then that's people sit around and watch podcasts.
1: Five is it.
5: So you just don't know where you're
0: right.
2: I think if it's good, it can work. And that was the first thing I thought when I watched that first episode. And the credits came up. I thought I like skipped it on accident. So I went back. I'm like, oh no, it didn't even feel like the 30 minutes. Like, it felt so fast. So,
1: and there are a lot of storylines in this new version. You have a lot of characters. Yeah.
0: Yes.
1: There are 10 of us.
3: Yeah. So the 4 OGs and then the 6 newbies. And then all of the characters that fill in the university around them, and then our extended family with Glenn Turman.
4: Oh, the OGs
3: Dawn
4: came
3: Lewis,
4: back.
3: AJ Sanders,
1: Jada Brown.
4: Jada came back. Charlie. Back.
0: All right, we have more with the cast of A Different World. Jasmine Guy, Cree Summer, and Daryl Bell. When we come back, it's The Breakfast Club. Good morning.
6: The Breakfast Club.
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0: Me, Jess Hilarious, Charlamagne Tha Guy. We are the Breakfast Club. Lauren LaRose is here as well. We're still kicking in with a cast of A Different World. It's on Netflix right now. Jasmine Guy, Cree Summer, and Daryl Bell. What are your thoughts on white students joining a black organization built by black people for black people, but infiltrated by white people? What are your thoughts on, especially since you're an alpha?
1: Okay, so infiltrated carries with it context that may not always be true.
2: They colonized.
1: Yeah. And yes.
3: That's even worse.
1: And one of the things I can tell you,
4: if
1: you look at all the Divine Nine with all the white members on both sides, mm-hmm. one of the things you can say, if their goal was infiltration, they have failed miserably, mm-hmm. right? For those folks, everybody knows, for all of the interracial relationships, for those who are not of color that fit in our community, you know when it's authentic and when it's not. You can't pass the black card smell test if you ain't for real. If you go back, and this is where I was headed, when Dr. King was jailed and he was talking to the police, he said, y'all's interests are more aligned with us. Because they were talking about the fact, we're out here for equality and job. It's black, brown, and poor people. Where do you think y'all fit? And so most of the white folks that go to black schools, they go where they get the most money locally, and oftentimes that's an HBCU. It's mm-hmm. an economic decision. And if you looked at that as a political coalition, there are so many more benefits. If black, brown, and poor people, which is more white folks than they like to think, voted along their own self-interest. Mm-hmm. And that's something you just don't see. So I have found every white sorority sister in a D9 organization and every white brother, they've been for real. Now, if you really want to know where all of these organizations have been challenged, which is a whole nother conversation, it's when a trans man wants to pledge or a trans woman wants to pledge.
0: There we go.
1: That's what I told you. That's.
0: But if that was the case, where did they pledge?
1: Those are real world conversations that all these organizations are dealing with.
3: They are, really?
1: Yes.
4: Today.
1: Yes. 100%.
0: I've never heard that one, but maybe.
1: I'm telling you, for real. That's real talk. And wait.
5: Can I interrupt you?
1: Yeah,
5: do you remember there are other people on the panel?
1: Thank you. Your microphone right there.
5: Okay.
4: The inverse of not allowing white people
5: to join a frat or a sorority is, to me, perpetrating what was already done to us. Mm-hmm. And is that the same for the Lynx or Jack and Jill? If somebody is white, maybe that white person grew up with black people and wanted to be in Jack and Jill. And I've heard this argument, well, this was created for black people because we weren't allowed. So is the inverse of that, okay, we weren't allowed, so now y'all aren't allowed. And where is that? Why are we still talking in slave language? Mm. I'm a mulatto. My kid's an octoroon. But I'm not a slave anymore, and neither are we. And I don't like the adaptation of a colonization.
2: Colonization.
5: When that system is wrong. How we have been deprived and raised is wrong. So why are we perpetuating that very system?
2: And it does feel like for black people, there's more of a barrier of entry to get into their organizations. You know what I mean?
4: Correct.
2: Into their societies. Mm-hmm. Like it's a tougher barrier of entry for us.
4: Sure,
2: if at all.
1: All that's real. But if you look at time, of all the things white folks want about black culture, it's not to live in black neighborhoods and black spaces. Full stop. I grew up in all boys.
2: Not with us in them.
4: That's
1: I think there's a greater fear of our institutions not being supported by us than white folks pushing us out.
5: Okay, there was a paper bag test to get into a black school.
1: And
5: school days was about that.
1: There's colorism.
5: And where does the colorism come from?
1: Our folks, we are aggressively agreeing.
5: No, we're not. It comes from the slave plantation. And why are we perpetuating ideas that were wrong then and wrong now? Who was in the big house? Who were the house?
4: The light skin.
5: Right.
4: The high yellow.
5: And why are we perpetuating that? When I did School Days, I was shocked. I was like, this light-skinned, dark-skinned thing is a dated... I thought it was a dated theme.
3: I wish it wasn't.
4: Yeah.
2: So we took on their caste system, is what you said.
5: Yes. Yeah. And continue to.
3: Well, that's how they kept us there.
1: That's why we're celebrating the new, different world.
5: That's right.
4: This conversation, y'all go through in episodes like and different things.
0: I tell Charlamagne all the time, my dad is 84 years old, right? He looks at white people differently than we look at white people.
1: Yes.
0: He does not trust white people, right?
5: Right.
0: And the reason he doesn't trust
2: white people. He doesn't call them white people.
0: Yeah, he doesn't, but.
2: you know what he calls them.
1: Yeah.
5: I got him three things. Right.
0: But the reason he doesn't is because my dad served in the military with other white people.
1: Yeah.
0: And he remembers them coming out the barracks and then going to a restaurant and they say, no, you can't eat here. You gotta stay outside.
5: That's right.
0: And he watched the people that he served with go in there and eat.
5: Yeah.
0: Same thing when they went to a water fountain. You know, there was a water fountain where he couldn't drink it back then.
1: Yes.
0: So he looks at white people differently. So for him, when he sees white people going into a HBCU or going into the Lynx or Jack and Jill or the Divine Nine, he looks at it as, you got your own.
5: Right.
0: Yeah. This is ours. Let us have this.
5: Well, I understand that. Mm-hmm. And that's why we have Martha's Vineyard. Because our professional black people in the 20s and 30s had nowhere to go. They weren't allowed in summer camps or kids, you know, and they were educated and affluent and created their own resort, their own place to go. I understand that.
3: Well, the disparity
5: I was just trying to talk about the lack of awareness of what we are doing to ourselves when we start acting like that, acting like them. That was my main point.
2: You're not wrong.
0: Yeah. Mm-hmm. But these are the conversations that's needed, and this is why
2: this is what
0: we're
2: different
0: glad
2: world
0: a different world is back.
2: That's right.
0: Premieres right now. It's out right now,
5: come
0: so you can definitely check your first episode.
2: But I want to tell y'all, too, make sure y'all pre-order Jasmine Guy's memoir, A Different Girl. Comes out February 9th, written by her daughter, Amani.
5: Yes,
2: what's up, Amani?
5: Mm-hmm.
2: Make sure y'all go pre-order that as
0: well.
2: She'll
0: be back before then, hopefully, right?
2: That's right.
5: Absolutely, because Charlamagne got me my book deal.
0: That's right. So you'll be back before
5: He's my mentor.
4: Oh, I love it. I love the title of the book, too.
0: Well, there you have it. It's Jasmine Guy, Daryl Bell, Cree Summer. Thank you for joining us.
5: Thank y'all so much.
3: Nice to meet you guys.
5: I love the breakfast.
3: Yeah,
0: it's the Breakfast Club. Good morning.

0: DJ Envy, Jess Hilarious, Charlamagne Tha God.
1: What is the Breakfast Club?
2: You're a wild.
3: Danger.
4: You're a bit unpredictable.
5: What?
6: With gang gang.
7: Y'all came a long way.
6: With gang gang.
8: Ask the questions that need to be answered, okay?
9: This was a morning show, for God's sake.
10: I like this show.
11: Wake up. Now let's begin.

0: Hey!
1: Yo! Start it over. Let's do this right. It's Monday. Damn it. Here we go. Test your voice, Bogo.
0: Good morning, USA!
1: Yo! Jess Hilarious. Charlamagne Tha God.
0: Peace to the planet. It's Monday. How y'all feel out there? I feel blessed, black, and highly favored. Happy to be here. Another day to serve our beautiful listeners. Good morning.
1: Good morning. Yes, it's wet out there this morning. What a nasty weekend. All across the East Coast. Parts of the South just rained out.
0: It's called a nor'easter,
1: flooding.
0: Guys.
1: Yeah, nor'easter. Flooding, trees down. It was nasty.
0: The crazy thing is, I've been in the house all weekend, so you don't, you know, really see it. You see it on social media. You see it on the news. But, boy, when you come out on a Monday morning, you're like, what the hell did I leave the house for?
1: Why did I leave the house?
0: I got to get this from home.
1: Yeah, it is disgusting out there. And
0: what the hell am I on the road for?
1: None of my kids' stuff got canceled over the weekend. My son still had a soccer game. My daughter still had dance. They didn't cancel anything. But the weather was disgusting.
0: They definitely canceled my daughter's. My daughter's had a football game. She cheerleads, so she had a football game. They definitely canceled that.
1: Nah, they didn't cancel his outside soccer. The only thing they canceled, you know, they rehearsed for the my daughter's Nick City Dances. They canceled that rehearsal. But besides that, everything was still on. They were still dancing. Jackson still had soccer. But how was your weekend?
0: It was good. It was a great content weekend. You know what I'm saying? I mean, speaking of cancellations, like, I was supposed to, you know, be... You know, it's the family. What's the parent college thing? Whatever.
1: Yes, but family night or family weekend.
0: Family weekend, but I didn't go do that at my daughter's school. But, you know, it was a great content weekend. I went to go see Forgotten Island on Friday.
1: How was that?
0: It was good. I enjoyed it. You know what I mean?
1: Okay.
0: It didn't make much money at the box office, but I enjoyed it. Then I binge watched all of A Different World.
1: How'd you enjoy
0: Netflix? Y'all should have rolled that out two at a time. Y'all should have did 5 weeks, two at a time, man. Okay? Because all I'm thinking now is like, damn, I want more.
1: Yes, it was. It was. Did you watch it with the kids?
0: No. Oh. What? Hell no.
1: Oh, my goodness.
0: Watching that with no kids?
1: That was the worst mistake I did. I watched it with my 13, my 12,
0: you thought it was going to be like the old one.
1: Yeah. Yes.
0: You didn't know all that sex was going to be popping off on
1: there. Oh, my goodness.
0: There's a lot of sex, boy.
1: Then I had to explain it, right? Because my kids are 13, 12. And I got to explain why they went to college. Who's that? Why did the glasses flip up? I had to go through it.
0: Is sex part of the curriculum?
1: That's what I stopped.
0: Okay.
1: I said stop right now.
0: No.
1: You guys got to leave the room.
0: There was a lot of sex going on.
1: Yes.
0: Okay. Women and men and men.
1: Yes.
0: Yeah, it was a lot.
1: It was a lot.
0: But it was great. I thought it was fantastic, man. And I couldn't tell if I thought it was fantastic because of the nostalgia of it all. Because, you know, we grew up on Different Worlds. So when you see all of the little different Easter eggs and the callbacks to the original show, you're like, damn, that's so dope. So I don't know if I loved it because of that or if I just loved it because it's great or a combination of the two. Probably a combination of the two.
1: Maybe two.
0: I thought it was very, very well done. And I am emotionally invested in a lot of the characters. Like, when you find yourself... Damn, I'm about to give it away.
1: Yeah, don't give it away.
0: I was going to say, when you find yourself rooting for certain things, like, no, don't get with him. Yes. Yo, you should be with him. You know what I'm saying? When you start doing
1: I get what you're saying.
0: You into a show.
1: But I definitely thought it was going to be like, you know, what, Channel 4, Channel 7 back in the day. It was going to be light. The kids could watch it.
0: Check it out
1: if you get a chance. And just, you know, mind your kids if you got your kids with you. And you know what I seen, too, over the weekend? I seen Unabomber.
0: The hell is that?
1: Unabomber's on Netflix. It's the guy that he was...
0: a documentary?
1: Yeah, it was a documentary.
0: About the Unabomber?
1: No, it was a movie. It was a movie about the Unabomber. But the dope thing about it, it talks about some of the things that we're going through now and the changes in the AI and how this one person didn't believe that technology was going to be good for humanity and anybody in technology, he was sending these bombs to kill them. Yeah, so
0: he might be on his own.
1: Yeah, and he was doing it for like 12, 15 years, and he didn't get caught. So it was good, very good. Unabomber on Netflix. If you get a chance, definitely check it out. But let's get the show.
0: I enjoyed a lot of great content. A lot of great sports was on this weekend. WNBA playoffs started. NFL. It was a good weekend.
1: That's right. Well, like I said, let's get the show cracking. Keisha Lance Bottoms will be joining us this morning.
0: Yeah, she's running for governor of Georgia, ladies and gentlemen.
1: Yes, right. So we'll be kicking it with Keisha Lance Bottoms, and also DeSean and Byron Jackson. You know DeSean Jackson, ex-Philadelphia Eagles. He coaches Delaware State. He has a new documentary called Go Deep, the DeSean Jackson Story. It's on Prime Video now. We'll talk to him as well. Let's get the show cracking. Today is Jeezy's birthday.
0: Hey!
1: What are we starting on? Put on? Okay. It's the Breakfast Club. Good morning. Get your ass on Front Page News is next and get it off your chest. 800-585-1051. Let us know how your weekend was. It's the Breakfast Club. Good morning.

0: It's DJ NV, Just Hilarious, Charlamagne Tha God. We are the Breakfast Club. Let's get in some front page news. Now, I'll start off with some scores. Some WNBA, of course, they're in the playoffs. Liberty beat the Lynx 91-75. The Aces beat the Fever 102-85. Dream beat the Mystics 92-77. And the Valkyries beat the Wings 104-80.
1: No surprises there except for the Liberty Lynx score. But I think that might be a bad matchup for the Lynx. That was kind of crazy.
0: Yeah, that was. Now, also in NFL.
2: Let's get it, Envy.
0: All right. Jaguars beat the Patriots. Commanders beat the Seahawks. Browns beat the Panthers. Bills beat the Chargers. 49ers beat the Cardinals. Raiders beat the Saints. The Giants, we beat the Titans. A win is a win. F y'all. Lions beat the Jets. Chiefs beat the Dolphins. The Colts beat the Texans. The Vikings beat the Buccaneers.
2: Slow this one down.
0: The Broncos beat the Rams. And the Ravens beat the Cowboys. 34-31.
2: It came close, but we won.
0: Now, they said that you were right behind Charlamagne this morning on the elevator, and he didn't hold the elevator for you.
2: No, he didn't. He saw me.
1: No, black I did not
2: eyes.
1: See you.
2: He saw my husband, Mexican flag, because I'm driving my husband truck this morning, and he tried it. He closed that button. He pressed the little close button on the elevator, just like Lauren did a year ago.
1: Oh, wow. That is not true. Wow. I was getting on the elevator, and I heard the car pull up, and I turned around, and I seen a car I never saw before, and I didn't even pay no more attention after that.
2: That's okay.
0: And tonight, in Monday Night Football, the Eagles take on the Bears at 8:15. What's up, Mimi?
3: Good morning, Envy, Jess, Charlamagne. How y'all doing this morning?
1: Good morning, Tamisha Brown from Howard University. What's happening?
2: You look good, girl.
3: There you go. Well, Front Page is sponsored by Morgan & Morgan, America's largest law firm. So we're going to start this morning with the Supreme Court. It is allowing the Trump administration to move forward with a new way of checking whether people are registered to vote, whether they are U.S. citizens. So states can now use a federal database called SAVE to check people on their voter rolls. The system uses immigration records and social security numbers to check someone's citizenship. And the Trump administration says this will help states find non-citizens who may be registered to vote. But critics say the system makes mistakes, and it has before, and would wrongly flag people who are U.S. citizens and legally available to vote. So some states, they may choose to use it, but legal experts warn that the states where the races are closest, officials would use the system to challenge or remove voters from those roles, possibly before other states do. Let's listen to that.
4: I think the effect on the midterms, depending on the state, would hopefully be minimal, but you don't know. Because you don't know in certain states where the election could be close, whether they're going to target certain individuals to see if they should be removed from the rolls.
1: They're doing whatever they need to do in order to try to fix these elections, right?
3: Yeah.
1: The next 37 days are going to be absolutely insane.
0: Mm-hmm.
3: Yeah, I was going to say 36. The midterms, you know, it comes just 36 days ahead of that date in November. But the bigger impact of this, you know, may not just be the midterm. States could continue using this ahead of the 2028 presidential election, giving them more time to check millions of voters and potentially remove people that they believe are not eligible. So the bottom line here today is to check your voter registration before election day. And if you are a naturalized U.S. citizen, meaning you became a citizen after immigrating to this country, it is especially important to make sure your registration is active and your information is correct. So we'll keep following that. Meanwhile, the Trump administration is not backing down in its fight over press access. So over the weekend, CNN was supposed to travel with the president on Air Force One as part of the TV press pool. But the White House didn't allow CNN on the plane and gave its spot to another outlet. Now, Attorney General Todd Blanche is defending that decision, saying the president can decide who he wants to be able to fly on Air Force One whenever he wants. Let's listen.
5: Well, the president hasn't denied access. That's not the right way to describe it. This is what the president has said, is that he is sick and tired of certain media outlets just refusing to report accurate news. And really the unfortunate and sad thing here is that after years and years and years of one-sided media coverage of the president from certain outlets, the president finally said it's not fair to the American people that this is happening and did something about it. There's still obviously litigation going on, but the important thing, Martha, is to know that being in the White House is a privilege. It's not a right.
1: You said the president didn't deny anybody access, and then just explained how the president denied people access.
0: Now, he denies. I don't know why they said he didn't deny. He denied. It's clear.
1: Yes.
3: Yeah, it's very, very clear. And so if we continue to remember, this is all coming days after a federal judge stepped in and ordered the White House to restore access for CNN, MS Now, and Politico. So, but what is important to note is that the judge's order only dealt with the White House grounds. It did not specifically cover Air Force One. So I suspect that we're going to see this move end up in court as well as this fight over access continues.
1: And also, accurate news can't be based off what the president thinks is accurate news, right? Like, who defines accurate news?
3: Yeah. Very true. 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Now, coming up at 7, a mysterious death tied to a funeral home is getting new attention this morning. We'll tell you who's involved and why the timing is getting so much attention.
0: All right. And everybody else, get it off your chest. 800-585-1051. If you need to vent, phone lines are wide open. Call us up. Let us know how your weekend was. It's The Breakfast Club. Good morning.
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29: Rolling on this early Monday. We're back to it now. Good dry roads across the metro currently. There are no delays to report on I-40 if you are eastbound between Coors and the Big I. In East Albuquerque, it's 40 westbound. That's looking pretty good right now between Pennsylvania and the Big I. And if you do see a traffic tip, call the tip line 505-883-8369.
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12: Good morning and a happy Monday. I'm KOB4 meteorologist Amanda Galushka with your Monday forecast. Your morning is starting off with some clouds overhead. Temperatures are in the 60s right now, and winds are pretty much light out of the north and east. Now, most of our day is going to be fairly quiet, but we do have rain chances starting in those mid-afternoon hours. I think the better chance will come as we get into the evening and overnight. We may see some pretty heavy rounds of rain as we go forward in time. So flood watches are in effect from noon today until 6 a.m. Wednesday.
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1: Hello, who's this?
2: Oh, this is Kia.
1: Hey, Kia, where you calling from?
2: I'm calling from Georgia.
1: Good morning. Get it off your chest, mama.
2: Okay, one, I want to talk about first how hard, well, I haven't graduated college yet, but I have three sisters that did, and I'm so, so scared how I'm going to find a job after I graduate. I plan to go to law school and specialize in sports and entertainment law, but I'm just so scared on how this economy going, if I'm going to even find like a functioning job.
3: That's a good fear to have, because you're not wrong.
2: Yeah. And hold on, I just want to say, Lauren, I've been emailing you, your assistant, your manager, I don't know, but I'm just trying
3: all the same
2: to,
3: person.
2: You know,
4: No, it's not.
3: It's all the same person.
4: No, it's not. Go ahead, boo.
2: I don't know. I'm just trying to, you know, be an understudy and help you or be your little assistant or something for your pay. I'm just trying to get my resume up. I don't know. Give me a little chance.
4: I'm going to let her know what you said. I'm going to let her know.
1: Until I check her email. And then definitely and look at internships.
2: You talk email, about... Instagram, everything.
1: All right. I'll let her know.
2: I sent you my resume, all of it.
1: But if you want to be a sports agent, you should look into interning possibly one of those agencies and see if you can get on the ground up.
4: She said a sports agent. I thought she said she went to law school.
1: No, yeah, but she wants to be a sports agent on one of those other things.
4: Okay.
3: You want to be an agent or a lawyer?
2: I want to be a sports and entertainment lawyer.
1: A sports lawyer, yeah, lawyer.
2: My goal is to one day own a company where I have different lawyers working with me for civil and criminal sports entertainers. Yeah.
1: Okay.
4: Gotcha.
1: Well, have a good one, mama, and good luck. We'll tell Lauren.
2: Okay, y'all have a great day, too.
1: You too now. Hello, who's this?
5: Good morning.
4: Good morning.
1: What's your name, mama?
5: I'm Kaisha from Montclair. Good morning. Let me make sure this is on.
4: Yes,
5: guys. Can you hear me now?
1: We can hear you clearly. Montclair, New Jersey. Good morning. Get it off your chest, mama.
5: Yes. Good morning. Good morning, Charlamagne, Envy, and Jess. I've been trying to get through since last week. This been on my chest so heavy.
3: Talk to us.
5: Mental health is so important. Everybody is hiding behind a smile. Everybody's hiding behind a mask. Everybody's hiding behind social media. And so many people is out here hurting.
3: That's right.
5: You know, and I just want to encourage somebody just recognize when you're not okay, you know? My profession was an educator, so I had to go to school and be okay for all my students, you know? And meanwhile, I was going through so much. So I just wanted to encourage somebody, you know, if recognize when you're not okay, you know? And I just wanted to thank Charlamagne, you know, for his book and his platform for mental health. You know, I'm excited because I'm going to be writing a book this year called Still Standing, you know, by God's grace. And I'm excited that it can help people all over the world.
3: Well, listen, you right there in Montclair, you know, on World Mental Health Day, which is October 10th, I do my 6th annual Mental Wealth Expo at the Joel and Diane Bloom Wellness and Event Center in Newark, New Jersey. And, you know, I bring together some of the best mental health professionals in the country. Like, you know, Debbie Bryan is going to be there, and Dr. Jay Barnett, Dr. Rita Walker, Elliot Connie, Ayan LaVon Zant. So pull up. It's a free event. It's open and free to all ages.
5: I love that. And guess what? This is going to be my birthday, October 15th. So I just wanted to give myself a shout out because I

0: high school in North New Jersey. And so just for him to be able to understand what it's like and to give back, it is super, super dope. And you talking to somebody that my son, my special needs son, was shot in 2002, 2003. Yeah. Just sitting there on a step. Like, all of these things, and then my daughter was shot innocently in Montclair, which is...
1: Montclair?
0: Exactly. She was just coming out of a gas station, and people were... And a bullet caught her. I'm just sharing. I didn't share my personal story, but all of these things that I have been through, and I'm still standing, still going through it. Yes. Both of my children are still here. And, you know, I just want to encourage anybody that's going through something, you got to recognize where you go. You know, they got AI now, all these pretty faces on social media, and people really going through something.
1: That's right.
0: And I don't want anybody to go through what I went through. I had a stroke a couple of years ago, and stress is a silent killer.
1: Yes, it is.
0: So I really got on here to encourage somebody. Please know when you're not okay. You know, pray, go to therapy, whatever you got to do. But recognize where you at, you know. And I thank you, Charlamagne. When my book does come out, I want y'all to please help me support that, because I want to help people all over the world.
1: Absolutely.
2: Well, thank you, Mama.
1: Listen, if you're in Newark on October 10th, pull up, man. Joelle and Diane Bloom.
0: I am, Charlamagne. I pulled up at your book sign, and I stood in a long line to get your book.
1: Well, thank you
0: very
1: much.
0: The love is love.
2: Well, thank you, Mama.
0: Thanks, shout out to my grandson, Kylo. I'm a grandmother, too, yes. Shout out to my grandson, Kylo. And my fiance, Christian.
2: All right,
3: period.
2: Mama.
3: Thank you.
2: Get it off your chest. 800-585-1051. I was curious, too, to see what... Because if the special needs... If he was a teacher, what he taught. So I was curious.
1: Yeah,
3: they still got different subjects. Yeah. Like English, science,
1: But
3: history.
1: No, it makes sense. Yeah, it makes sense.
3: If you just get taught different ways.
2: Yeah. Well, get it off your chest. It's The Breakfast Club. Good morning.
4: The Breakfast Club.
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12: 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You yearn for Elizabeth and Mr. Darcy to profess their undying love for one another. You can't.

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1: 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Performance is so good, you'll give love a second chance. 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
2: When you have helped more than 13,000 families here in New Mexico buy their first home or find their dream home, you become more than a realtor. And that's who Sandy Presley is. She's not just a realtor. 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Think about that number. 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
2: Hey, good morning, Breakfast Club.
3: Hello, good morning. What's your name?
2: Charlamagne Jess, good morning.
4: Peace, how are you?
2: This is Nicole Wallace from Caseyville, Illinois, and that's in the St. Louis area.
3: Okay.
5: Good morning.
3: Good morning.
2: Jess, this is your friend, Nikki Bockers from Instagram.
5: Okay, what's up, Nikki Bockers?
2: So I'm calling this morning because my sister, Katie Odie, she just turned 50, and I wanted to give her a huge, huge shout out. Sis, I want you to know that I am very, very proud of you. Happy birthday. And I want to say that I am so happy that you didn't give up and that you took a chance on yourself for, you know, creating your publishing company, Phoenix Media and Books, and just keep trying, and you're gonna persevere. And with all that said, Charlamagne.
4: Yes, ma'am.
2: It's been a little bit over 3 years since I sent my sister's book, Izzy's Almost Epic Day, to you. And I guess it's, you know, floating in the wind. So I want to send it to you again.
4: Please
2: because
4: do.
2: I really feel.
4: Because I didn't get it.
2: I really, really. Well, I'm going to try again because I really feel that you'll like my sister's work. I feel like you'll like the book, the way she puts, you know, her stories together. And she does a lot on the local level, like, you know, with the literacy and things like that. But I really feel, you know, someone of your stature would want to reach back for her. I just have a good feeling. So I'm going to send the book again, and then I'll just keep calling in hopes that you'll get the book.
4: Yes, ma'am.
2: But if anyone out there, Breakfast Club family, if you guys want to show some love to my sister, Katie Odie, her website is Phoenix, like the bird, Phoenix, Media and Books. You can purchase any one of the books that you see listed there. She's written some and she's published some for other authors. Or you can bless her Cash App. It's Katie Odie Writes. That's Katie Odie, Otey Writes. And my last thing, as far as the production for the Breakfast Club, who can I contact to see if she can qualify to do an interview with you guys?
3: Well, hold on. We'll put you on hold with the producer. You hold on, okay? Hello, who's this?
6: Good morning. Bro.
3: What's up, brother? Get off your chest.
6: How y'all doing this morning?
3: I'm good, brother. You all right?
6: Man, I've been better, man. So what we found out, my cousin, man, he lost his wife, man. She's only 38 years old. He had a 14-year-old daughter and a 9-year-old son. Mm. And she went to the doctor for a torn aorta, which they say is like a, I can't even explain it right now. But yeah, she went to the doctor for a torn aorta. They did a triple bypass surgery, put on an ECMO machine, took her off the ECMO machine, heart was still failed. Took her to a university hospital, and with experts, they did everything they could, man. Just nothing helped, so.
5: I'm sorry.
6: Her name was DJ Jazzy E, or Jasmine Weber. She was one of the brightest, I'm sorry for cousin. She was one of the brightest, one of the coldest, one of the realest that you can ever imagine. Her husband is one of the strongest men I can ever amount to. Like, he's like a Superman to me. He's a big brother to me, man. Mm-hmm. He's everything to me.
3: Mm-hmm.
6: Her son, her daughter, is amazing. They are amazing. She was amazing. You should have seen the hospital room. There was so many people there for her. And it was just, man, I'm just hurt right now. And I guess it's a lot to deal with. And I just want y'all to, you know, put your arms around. If you can, just put your arms around people, man. Tell the people you love them, you know?
4: Absolutely.
6: You know, we're here today, gone tomorrow. And it was unexpected. It's like, so just love your people.
5: Absolutely. I'm so sorry.
4: You're
5: saying
4: right, my brother.
5: So sorry.
3: I'm sorry for your loss, brother.
4: Definitely sending you healing energy, man.
3: Absolutely. 38 years old, heart attack?
5: Yeah.
3: Jesus. I'm so sorry, brother.
6: Her husband's name, okay, I don't want to, my husband's name was Tyler Weber. And he's amazing, man. He does jerky. He could do everything, man. He's just like her. He, like, man, it was just Oh my God. But yeah, I just wanted to send them positive energy and love and put her name out there so everybody else could send her love and her husband. Love.
4: Yes, sir.
5: Absolutely. Thank you.
4: Definitely send the healing energy, my brother.
6: I appreciate y'all. Love y'all.
3: All right, brother.
4: I knew I should have stayed home this morning.
5: Yeah,
4: I
5: just felt know.
3: It. It's rain. It just feels nasty.
5: So
3: it just feels disgusting out.
4: I knew it.
5: Yeah.
4: I mean, damn.
3: Get it off your chest.
4: It's all morning.
3: 800.
4: You only been here 27 minutes.
3: 585-1051. If you need to vent, you can hit us up. Now, when we come back, we got the latest with Lauren. She's running a little late because of the rain.
4: Mm-hmm. We don't know if it's because of the rain. Everybody else here.
3: Shut up. There's a lot to discuss this morning. Of course, we got to discuss.
4: We here because of the rain.
3: We got to discuss the VMAs. We got to talk about some big numbers on Netflix over the weekend. A lot to discuss. So we'll get to that next. It's the Breakfast Club. Good morning.
0: The Breakfast Club.
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7: Good morning, y'all.
8: Saw you yesterday eating everything at that food fest.
7: I definitely was. Shout out to Wilmington, Delaware City Council. They did a Black Restaurant Week, and it ended with a food tasting and a student cook-off. I ate so much food.
8: Damn.
7: Yeah, all Black restaurants, too. I had vegan peach cobbler yesterday.
30: How was it?
7: It was amazing.
30: Really?
7: No, I swear to God, it was warm. It was, like, they served it to
8: Why
7: you warm.
8: Why would peach cobbler be vegan? It's peaches.
7: I think it's, like, it's certain, like, things that you put in it that you're not supposed to.
30: Yeah,
7: shout out to them. I'll get the name of all of the restaurants when we come back later on so I can shout them out. But, yeah, I had so much food. All types of food, teas, nice. Everything, vegan ice cream.
30: Dope.
7: Yeah, and shout out to the students as well. They gave away money for groceries to students who won the cook-off.
31: Oh, that's fine.
7: It was nice. Yeah, it was amazing. Oh, one of them went to my high school, too, Howard High School Technology.
8: Okay, now get to the
7: list.
8: All right,
7: shut up. Oh,
30: wow.
7: You just be so mad that you'd be looking over, sitting over there looking around. All right, y'all. So let's get to it. Over the weekend, so I heard you guys talking about, being in the house this weekend. Jess, I know you had your shows.
31: Yes, ma'am.
7: But I was home this weekend with the family. We watched a lot of Different World, and we watched a lot of Tyler Perry's Why Did I Get Married
31: Again.
8: You did the same thing?
7: Yes. Yeah. I watched Why Did I Get Married Again twice. Mm-hmm. Once with my mom, once with my grandmother. But officially, though, across Netflix, they hit really big numbers. So A Different World hit number one on Netflix.
30: Wow.
7: Over the weekend.
31: That's
7: the sequel. Yeah, so they are number one. They have the number one spot, number one in the U.S. on Netflix. Mm-hmm. I saw Miss Debbie Allen, who, she brought it back to us along with Miss Felicia Pride. Just say thank you for the fact that they were number one. It released on the 24th, so this is like only 4 days after it released.
8: They should have gave us 2 episodes a week for the next 5 weeks.
7: So that, because you binged it and you wanted more, right?
8: I binged it and I wanted more, and I was just thinking, it made me think, like, the binge model is cool, but it's actually not cool if you're a streaming platform, because the whole point of having these shows is to spread them out for 10 weeks.
30: Yeah, but you want to wait. But also, it's also for somebody that just wants to watch it all in one shot. I'd rather wait because I anticipate a certain time, a certain place. Like, I'd rather anticipate that.
7: What do you mean?
30: Like, I like to, next Tuesday at 9 it comes out.
7: I'd rather wait and
30: anticipate it coming and saying and talk about it. But now you just watch the full season. Next week, I ain't talking about it no more.
31: Netflix, they don't do all of their shows like that. Some of them do.
30: Right?
31: Yeah. But I'm surprised that they did A Different World like that. I'm surprised.
8: Because it makes you have to create more content if you're at Netflix. If you're at Netflix, you got to do 20 of these shows.
7: Yeah. And honestly, we don't know anything. Remember that when the cast were here, they were talking about all they had were those 10 episodes. We don't know if there's another season.
30: Oh, they don't get
31: anything.
30: No,
7: 100%. 100%.
31: It wasn't before.
7: And it made
31: now.
7: Me think, like, did Netflix not know how well this first season would do? Because I feel like they should have rolled things out differently. I don't know. But
8: had to know, because the fact that they bought it back, they had to know.
30: And they rolled it out great as far as press.
7: Oh yes,
30: they went to all
7: 100%.
30: The HBCUs. They did an amazing job
7: with
30: telling everybody Different World was back.
7: It felt like homecoming season.
30: It did.
7: 100%.
8: You can't tease Denise and not give me a season 2. I thought the show was excellent, man. Like, I it's 10-10 No, only note I have is all the sex. It was too much sex. Yeah. It was a lot of sex.
30: Yeah, I was telling them yesterday.
7: I'm only on the third episode.
30: See, I sat down and I watched it with the kids. I was like, I brought the 13 and the 12 and the 10. And, you know, it started off slow and, you know, they were dancing and this, that, and the other. Then it just went curveball.
8: When you got, I got a daughter in college, I'm like, I don't want to see all this. That's what y'all doing?
7: Well,
8: like, I don't want to see all this. Listen, you know what I mean?
7: College.
8: Find something else to do. Show me more class.
7: Okay. Not show me more class. Yeah,
30: it wasn't that much sex in the original, right? Nowhere near that much sex at all.
31: And then there was no sex scenes in a different world. It was no sex scenes.
8: I know. Yeah,
31: it
8: kiss.
7: But it's a different time, y'all. It's a different time.
30: People still had sex back then.
7: Yes, I know, but still, the way that you can show things, the way that you can talk about things is different.
30: Yeah, I'm with Charlotte. I had to cover my kids' eyes. I was confused.
7: Congratulations to them. And congratulations to the new cast, like the new people that came into a different world, because I see those characters sticking with people too, like people debating who's really dating who in real life. Mm-hmm. And like, I've seen all of it just over the weekend. So yes, congratulations to them.
8: Yeah, by the end of the show, I was like, no, don't get with that person. Get with this person. You should be with this person. So I was like, okay, I'm emotionally
7: invested.
8: You invested,
7: yeah. 100%. Now, another big win on Netflix over the weekend, Tyler Perry. So Tyler Perry's Why Did I Get Married Again landed at number one on Nielsen's U.S. streaming movie ranking. So they're the number one movie per Nielsen across Netflix, racking up to 908 million minutes of watch time during the week of September 7th through the 13th. And this is according to The Hollywood Reporter. Now, that is, Tyler Perry stuff always does well watch time wise. Mm-hmm. But I saw people trying to like critique the film, what they liked, what they didn't like. Did y'all see it?
31: I love it.
8: I fell asleep, I started to watch it. I you know, it's so funny. I woke up and I was like, damn, it's over already. My wife's like, boy, shut up. You was asleep the whole time.
31: But it was good to me. Did you like it?
7: I watched it three times.
31: I thought, damn, three times?
7: Because my mom and my grandmother, we watched it separately. Like, they didn't watch it together, I watched it by myself. But I thought it was, honestly, I think for me, it was just seeing all the characters back together. Did miss Janet, though.
31: Yeah, definitely. I love the extra layer.
30: You fell asleep.
8: I saw the beginning. I saw when Angie caught a... Caught the boy sleeping with Mike's girlfriend.
31: But that was his ex-girlfriend. His Uncle Mike just took her. You know what I mean? And you know what? What I love about Tyler Perry, he's so funny. He listens to everything people say about him, and he puts it in the movie because, you know, it's this ongoing thing about how Tyler Perry's movies are predictable and that we've been saying it. He puts that in the movies. You know how Taraji P. Henson always talks about Shane trying to fall in love with nobody's unhealed son. He puts that in the movie. You know, her going to therapy. And Tasha Smith looks so good.
7: Oh, yes.
31: Oh, looks so good.
7: Oh, yes.
31: Nice little fudge pop, I will say. So
8: I woke up when the fireworks was going off for then.
7: Yo, you're at the wedding? You got to go back and rewatch it.
31: Well, that was a wedding? Stupid, yo.
8: Somebody got married?
31: Oh my God. Yes. Actually, Marcus and Angela's daughter got married to Taraji P. Henson's son. Her name is Rosalind.
30: You should give away everything. People haven't seen it yet. It just came out.
31: That's what the whole movie's about.
30: I didn't see it.
7: Well, it's a good watch.
8: Oh, that is true, because they were going to Italy or somewhere.
31: Yeah, that's what
8: they're
31: going to for the wedding.
7: Yeah, right. These films, TV shows took over Netflix over the weekend, so I wanted to show them some love. And speaking of Tasha Smith, she has Women Like Us. They begin filming now. It's an all-star dramedy. I saw that announced as well. I just love the fact that they all working and moving. Yeah. It's just so happening. Amidst people not having these jobs, they keeping each other employed. I love to see that.
8: And I wish that, like, after people finish watching Different World and it said recommendations, it would recommend The Breakfast Club's Different World interview with Jasmine Guy and Daryl Bell and Cree Summers.
7: That would make a lot of sense.
8: Because, you know, when you watch HBO promotes the podcast that accompany the shows. I just, you know.
31: Oh, wow.
8: Yeah.
31: That's what's up.
8: That's a good note, Netflix.
30: But they listen in the morning. That's a great note, Netflix. Yeah.
7: That interview made a lot of people feel warm, too. Like, they were back on campus as well. Our interview with the Different World.
31: I just love Jasmine Guy. Like, how alive and how vibrant she is. Mm-hmm. She looked like she is so fun.
30: Yes.
8: She is.
31: She seemed like she is someone fun to still hang out with.
8: She is. Yes. Go pre-order her memoir right now, A Different Girl, written by her daughter, Amani, who's also on A Different World as well.
7: Yes.
8: So go pre-order that. Yes. It comes out February 9th, courtesy of my book imprint, Black Privilege Publishing.
30: And that interview we did with them, I seen a lot of people talking about, actually, I seen it going viral, white students going to HBCUs and the reason why. So.
8: I think y'all misunderstood what Jasmine was saying in that conversation, though.
30: I did at first, too. I had to go back to it.
31: I loved your response, Lauren, to it. 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It's not like you were challenging what Jasmine was saying, I like the point that you brought up. You know what I mean?
7: So. I think people just always going to be touchy about that. We'll talk about it later.
30: 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All right, when we come back, we got front page news. It's the Breakfast Club. 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

0: DJ Envy, Jess Hilarious, Charlamagne Tha God. We are the Breakfast Club. Let's get in some front page news. Start with WNBA playoffs. Liberty beat the Lynx 91-75. The Aces beat the Fever 102-85. The Dream beat the Mystics 92-77. And the Valkyries beat the Wings 104-80.
1: No surprises in none of those scores except for the Liberty Lynx game. I thought the Lynx was going to beat the Liberty, but that seemed like it's a bad matchup for the Lynx.
0: Now, also in football, the Jaguars beat the Patriots. Commanders beat the Seahawks. The Browns beat the Panthers. Bills beat the Chargers. 49ers beat the Cardinals. The Raiders beat the Saints. The Giants beat the Titans. A win is a win. 12-7. Let's go, Giants! The Jets lost to the Lions. The Chiefs beat the Dolphins. The Colts beat the Texans. The Vikings beat the Buccaneers. The Broncos beat the Rams. And what happened in the Cowboys-Ravens game? I didn't see it.
2: Oh, we won.
0: Oh, the Cowboys
2: Ravens
0: lost.
2: Won.
0: Yeah, Cowboys lost.
2: The Cowboys did lose. Yeah.
1: Okay.
0: Cowboys lost.
1: And you know who that game was for? That game was for the NFL. Okay, they just wanted to give Rio an exciting game. So it was completely staged.
0: No,
1: completely scripted.
0: Yes.
1: You know what I mean? You could
0: y'all
1: just
0: lost.
1: Tell. They wanted to give Rio de Janeiro a great game. You know that game was played in Brazil.
2: Yeah, duh.
0: It was played in Brazil.
1: You
0: guys lost.
2: Can't
1: if you're from Brazil and that was your first NFL game, you're probably hooked. You're probably like, I love this sport. Wow.
2: Yes, and I love the Ravens.
0: There you go. Yep. Now, in Monday Night Football, the Eagles take on the Bears at 8:15. What's up, Mimi?
3: Good morning, guys. Front page news is sponsored by Morgan & Morgan, America's largest injury law firm. So we start this hour in Detroit, where the vice president of a funeral home at the center of a disturbing mix-up has now been found dead.
1: Well.
3: So Joseph Hutchinson Jr., he is 65 years old. He was found inside a Detroit apartment just days after a family accused a funeral home of cremating their mother by mistake. You guys remember this story?
2: Yes.
0: Yep.
3: Yeah. So this is the family that showed up for their mother's viewing and discovered another woman was in the casket. Let's listen to the moment they reacted to finding out that news.
4: And I turned around and I looked at him. I said, "This is not my mama, sir." And he said, "I'm so sorry." He said, "Your mom must have been cremated when she first got here, because it was two ladies that was here that came in when your mom came in, and we must have cremated her." I said, "But how do you make a mistake like that?"
5: They said that they think the toe tag got wet and it fell off, and that's how her body got mixed up with somebody else's body.
0: So how the guy died? Did they say it was a gunshot wound, strangling? Was it?
1: First of all, I don't like how everybody rushed to make it seem like somebody in the family did something to him. You don't know what happened in this situation. For all we know, it could have been of natural causes, or he could have had, you know, a guilty conscience or something. We don't know what happened to this man.
0: That's what I was asking.
3: We don't know. Well, so just now, days later, Hutchinson is dead. Sources say, Envy, that he was found with a belt around his neck, but police say they do not suspect foul play. The medical examiner has not determined his official cause or manner of death, but there is no evidence at this point to say his death is connected to what happened at the funeral home. But the family is still trying to figure out what happened to their mother. The funeral home says they have her ashes, but the family wants DNA testing before they accept them, because they don't believe, or they don't really trust, that those are their mother's ashes. So right now, there's still more questions than answers. Like, who was the woman in the casket? And, you know, where are her mother's ashes? And how did the vice president of the funeral home die?
1: Yeah, you just don't know. Like, all of this could be just a strange coincidence. You don't know what that man had going on in his life outside of working at the funeral home.
0: Mm-hmm.
1: And if it was connected to the funeral home, hey, man, he might have had a guilty conscience.
0: Yeah, he might have took his own life. We don't know.
3: Mm-hmm. We don't know. But we will continue to follow that. And then there's another story this morning. Prosecutors in New York are reopening a sexual assault case involving seven former and current Cornell University fraternity members. So a former Cornell student says she was drugged and sexually assaulted by several men inside a fraternity home back in 2024. She reportedly called Cornell police, but no one was arrested and no one was criminally charged. Now, according to the woman's attorney, two of the seven students were expelled, but the attorney says that the others received lesser punishments, including suspensions, workshops. Some even just had to write essays. Now, nearly 2 years later, the woman, she filed a lawsuit against Cornell, the fraternity, and the seven men. And that information included in the lawsuit is now getting the attention of prosecutors. That includes a fraternity group chat that the district attorney says its office never received. But the woman's attorney says that she gave that information back to them back in 2024. And so the DA is now acknowledging that his office relied heavily on Cornell to do their own investigation and that the police did not do their own independent investigation at the time. And so Cornell says it takes sexual violence seriously and says the fraternity involved remains banned from the campus. But they're going to, the DA has reopened the case, and so they're going to do their own investigation now after in light of this new evidence, guys. So very interesting. And really quickly, I know we've been talking about this, more leaders are sounding the alarm about artificial intelligence, and Bill Gates, he is the latest to speak out. He says that it's becoming so powerful, and if it gets in the wrong hands, it could possibly cause a billion deaths. He said that we cannot rely on companies building this technology to police themselves, and he wants Congress and law enforcement involved with the rules to require AI companies to put safeguards in place. So this conversation is definitely continuing as we continue to get further and further into what AI could look like going forward.
6: And whose fault is all this? And whose fault is all this?
3: Whose fault is all of what? Just the AI
6: getting out
3: going
6: of control
3: rogue?
6: And just, you know, whose fault is all this?
3: Well, I think there's just a race to the finish. The U.S. doesn't want China to beat them. And so they're just trying to figure out who's going to be the one to, you know, really put their mark on AI. And so it's I think what we don't know is what's really happening behind the scenes. And so a lot of leaders are coming out and saying, hey, listen, I think we're moving too fast.
1: I do.
3: But we have the president who says, no, we're not.
1: I agree with Bill Gates when he, you know, because when the people building AI, you know, admit the technology can behave in ways they didn't intend, why should we, the public, trust those same companies, the police themselves?
0: Right.
1: You know,
3: yeah.
1: And it's almost impossible to improve the intelligence of AI and improve the safeguards at the same time, because you know, what evidence do we have that those safeguards will keep winning the race? We don't.
3: We don't. And it seems to me, I don't know if we can trust the federal government to put in the place of those safeguards if they're saying that they don't see anything wrong with what's happening.
1: Yeah, so. And then I'd be thinking some of these AI folks, they're just ringing the alarm because they want to make it impossible for anybody else to enter the AI space. Like, they want regulations to be so difficult that it closes the door on all other future competition. And so, like, they'll scream, it's the end of the world. You know, the only people you can trust is us. You know, we're the only ones can get you through this.
3: Very true. Well, a very interesting conversation to be had. I'm sure this is not the last of it. But that is your Front Page News. 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
0: Thank you, Mimi. And I just want to salute to everybody. I know this was a tough weekend for a lot. I know there's millions of people waking up with flooding, with power outages, storm damages. People have lost their homes. So I just want to salute to all those people up out there, especially throughout the East Coast, because I know that the storms have ravaged parts of Jersey and New York and Long Island and parts of the South as well. So I just want to salute to everybody getting up this morning. All right. Now, when we come back, we have Keisha Lance Bottoms joining us. She is running for governor of Georgia, and we're going to talk to her next. It's The Breakfast Club. Good morning.
7: The Breakfast Club.
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0: a hoax. Everywhere we go, people are talking about the cost of living. They're talking about housing, gas. They're talking about groceries. They're talking about the price of health care. You now, of course, have students saying they can't access the loans they need to complete school. And it is the energy is something that I've never felt before in my life in politics. There's a lot of anxiety, but there's also this quiet determination. People are like, I don't care what I'm seeing on TV. I'm still going to vote. And it's not going to deter me.
1: Why do you think a billionaire, Slick Rick, would want to run for governor in Georgia? Like for what reason? You're a billionaire. What do you think his reason is?
0: He says
1: and
0: that,
1: I call him Slick Rick because she calls him Slick Rick.
0: Yeah, and someone said that's offensive to
2: it's
0: Slick
2: so offensive
0: Rick.
2: To Slick
0: so
2: Rick.
0: I'm so sorry, Slick Rick, but it
1: Rick
0: just,
1: Jackson, all right.
0: You know, I couldn't help it because he is Slick Rick. I mean, this guy has a long history of just not treating people fairly. He's been accused of human trafficking. He's paid a fine for that. He's paid a fine for Medicare fraud. This guy is a long litany, but to answer your question on that, he's spending millions to protect his billions. This guy got a no-bid contract for almost $1 billion in the middle of COVID, and it has been extended each year. So when he says he wants to be Trump with a Southern tone, he wants to be Trump's favorite governor, he's pulling a page out of Trump's playbook. He needs to protect his money. And he's going to spend whatever he needs to do to try and do that. But I've said repeatedly, this guy may have the money, but we still have the power. In May in the primary, we outvoted Republicans by 150,000 votes. And he put in 100 million at that time. And what people need to understand, so goes Georgia, so goes the South. And so goes the South, goes the country. And it's not a purity test. This year, I'm not a perfect candidate. Nobody is perfect. But who is going to fight on behalf of you and your community? And I've shown time and time again, I'm willing to do that.
3: When you talk about affordability, right? Like, what can a governor actually do about affordability as opposed to just telling people, I feel your pain?
0: Yeah, you're right. And I've given a lot of thought to that. So part of it has been looking at things that I know have been successful. When I was mayor of Atlanta, we created an affordable housing trust fund to help people with property taxes and to help give people down payment assistance and rent assistance, giving us flexibility. I want to do that statewide. But also I want to suspend or end where local budgets can absorb it, the grocery tax. That sounds really simplistic, but it will go a long way. Everybody needs food daily. And also we tax diapers and feminine hygiene products in Georgia. I want to end that.
2: I think that's so important. I do want to ask you, you talked about being mayor when you ran, everybody's like mayor named Keisha. So now potentially governor named Keisha, but you also have city council experience. We're appointed by President Biden. So I've had federal experience as well. And of course you're an attorney. So can you talk about how these experiences are going to shape your agenda as governor?
0: Yeah, and I also had an opportunity to serve as a judge, Angela. And for me, with each phase of my life has given me an opportunity really to bring all of me to that position. So, Angela, I know you know the story of my dad being incarcerated. And my dad struggled with addiction. So when I was a judge, it was an opportunity to see men who stood before me, not on based on their worst mistake, but what was the best possibility for them, offering them alternatives where appropriate. When I had an opportunity to serve as mayor of Atlanta and city council, I saw people like my mother who, you know, worked two jobs, struggling to make ends meet and just sometimes needed somebody to stand in the gap so that me and my brother and my sister could be healthy and whole and seen after. And when I had an opportunity to serve in the White House and you and I sat around the table many times there, being able to bring all of that into the White House so that when the president looked at me and said, Keisha, what do you think? I mean, I knew I was representing not just me, but the entire being of who I am in that moment. And that's the same thing I'm bringing to this race as governor. I'm a fifth generation Georgian. We

0: can trace our roots to a plantation in Crawfordville, Georgia. Mm. So I know how far we have come. I know how far things can go backwards because we're seeing it play out nationally. And I know the possibilities. And I just want better. I want better for us as a state. I want better opportunities across the board.
1: At this point in your life, because you know, you hear your resume, is running for governor about ambition, service? Like, what are you trying to prove?
0: No, not at all. You know, I was living a nice, free life.
2: Nice, free.
0: I was free. Mm-hmm. And after the presidential election, I really began to pray about what am I called to do in this season? And for me, it was really uncomfortable because, I was doing things that free people do, traveling, and I wrote a book and produced a show and all these things that you can do when you're not in public service. But this is not a time for any of us to be comfortable. This is, I mean, we're fighting for our lives right now in this country. And I didn't want to sit back and say I didn't do everything that I could do in this moment.
3: Mm-hmm. All right, we have more with Keisha Lance Bottoms when we come back. She's running for governor of Georgia. It's The Breakfast Club. Good morning.

0: Envy, Just Hilarious, Charlamagne Tha God. We are the Breakfast Club. Our sis Angela Rye is here as well. So is Lauren LaRosa. We're still kicking it with Keisha Lance Bottom. She's running for governor of Georgia. Lauren?
1: I remember when you were in office in Atlanta and you would have conversations about how you had to protect yourself a bit differently.
2: Yeah.
1: You're going to make history once you win, right? That protection will happen again. Are you ready to enter back into that? Is your family ready for that as well, too? I saw the confrontation as well outside of the, or the, you addressing Rick Jackson outside of the hotel, too. It's kind of already starting, but.
2: Yeah, it is. Because and what I said to him, for those who hadn't seen that, I said.
3: I'll slap the shit out of you. Damn, Keisha.
2: Well, that's what I was thinking. I said, you know, I'm fair game, but stay away from my family because he's trying to distract people. Coming after my family, they've come after my kids. My kids are a lot older than when I served as mayor. And he has even clipped my time here the last time I was here. That's one of his commercials. You know, he manipulates the facts. He misleads.
4: That happens a lot here.
3: That happens a couple times.
1: They got real bad.
4: Yeah, it's happened a bunch of times.
2: Yeah, so, you know, I mean, so we'll see what he takes from today. But what I hope he takes from today is that people are showing up. And no matter how much you lie, no matter how much you try and spend your money to stop us, people are going to show up and vote. We showed it in the primary in May, and we're going to show it this November. Again, this guy's put $200 million of his own money up. Mm-hmm. And even with that, we are tied in this race.
5: Mm-hmm. You know, the other thing I think is so important is Georgia is the hotbed for voter intimidation.
2: That's right.
5: You know, they try to tell folks if they passed out water bottles in an election, they would be charged with, I think it was a misdemeanor. When you talk about him, Donald Trump calling and saying, find me some votes, Fani Willis goes after him, and now she is, you know, before ethics committees at the state legislature. The FBI earlier this year raiding Fulton County for election records related back to that same election in 2020.
2: Still talking about 2020.
5: And your opponent is calling on Governor Kemp to bring the National Guard out for this election. Talk about how strategically you're working with the Black community and others who care about voter protection to navigate all that going into this election.
2: Yeah, and what's interesting with that is you all know when you call in the National Guard, that's in case of an emergency. Mm-hmm. So what is he projecting? So what we're telling people, first of all, voter registration ends October 5th. Early voting begins October 13th. We got to treat every single day of early voting as if it is election day because we don't know what disruptions are in store. And we're asking people, even just to be the ambassador for your household, if you're in Georgia, make sure everybody is still on the voting rolls because hundreds of thousands of people have been purged and they don't know it until they show up. You can do that. Go onto our website, KeishaForGovernor.com/vote or check IWillVote.com. It'll give you a link. Making sure everybody is registered, making sure everybody votes. And then if you're not in Georgia, everybody knows somebody in Georgia. Everybody got a cousin, auntie, friend, somebody. And even if it's just sending them a text message saying, hey, did you check your status? Make sure you vote. And then I'll just add this. You think about 2018, Georgia, the difference between Stacey Abrams and Brian Kemp winning were 21 votes per precinct. 21 votes per precinct. So even if you call 5 people or text 10 people, think of the difference that turnout can make.
0: You know, when I hear I'll be like Trump with a southern tone or I'm going to be Trump's favorite governor, does that frustrate you when you see what Trump has done to America and what he continues to do, but you still people see people saying, you know, voting for Rick Jackson or looking at Rick Jackson when he's telling you, I'll be Trump with a southern tone. I'll be Trump's favorite governor. Does that frustrate you at all?
2: What frustrates me is when people don't believe him when he tells them who he is. Some people believe that it's just an act. Some people, I mean, we go through this with Trump. That's what frustrates me. Mm-hmm. This man is telling you what he's going to do. Even when Trump came to Georgia last, he dressed like Trump. It looked like my kids on Easter. Yeah, on the same shade of blue, a red tie. Look at the picture. This guy wants to be Donald Trump. And he has told us that. He's not even hiding it. In this primary, he is now trying to run back to the middle. And he's particularly, you know, trying to pull on the heartstrings of people saying, I grew up in the projects and whatever he says his story is. And I'll leave that to other people to determine whether or not the truth of that story. And I'll leave that alone. But my point being, we just shouldn't be so easily swayed by somebody who is telling us he wants to mimic the behavior of a man who is wreaking havoc in this country.
6: I agree. You mentioned Stacey Abrams, right? Like, what have you learned? What did you learn from Stacey Abrams' campaign?
2: So not just Stacey's campaign, but looking at the last presidential race, all of them, we're taking all the data and we're going to keep what worked well and then we're going to improve on what didn't. What we know is you got to be on the ground knocking on doors and talking to people. And we've got to make sure that people in their respective communities are talking on our behalf. And this is not a slight to any one particular campaign. It's just what we know we need to do, that people have to feel a connection with the campaigns. And quite honestly, I can tell you, financially for us, with him having so much more money than we do, it is challenging because you got to pay people. Volunteers are great, but you need to be able to pay people. You want to have signs out. You want to have commercials up. You want to be able to do all these things. And I'll just put this plug in while I'm here. If you want to support, you can do it at KeishaForGovernor.com. It's real easy. Whether you're sending $5 or $100 or $1 million, it will go a long way.
6: Is Stacey assisting you or helping you?
2: Stacey and I chatted a few weeks ago. So we're trying to figure out, you know, the best way to make sure she's activated and engaged. I know that she's been talking a lot about turnout and helping encourage people to turn out and vote. And that's really important.
5: I'm curious to know if you've seen any real differences in folks who are in the rural part of Georgia or rural parts of Georgia versus folks who are in more urban areas about their top issues. Have you seen any real distinctions?
2: You know, Angela, what's really struck me is that the issues are the same. The starting point for the solutions are different. Mm. Everybody wants great access to health care. We've not expanded Medicaid in Georgia. So 300,000 people before the big, ugly bill didn't have health care. Everybody wants great schools. Everybody wants great jobs. Everybody wants their parents to be able to age with dignity. Everybody wants to be able to afford a home. Like, those themes are consistent. It's just, how do we get there? There are some communities in the state that we've gone into and people have rightfully asked, what are you going to do for me? Y'all come in at election time. I don't hear from you again. Nothing about my life has changed. You go not through these communities, but into some communities. It looks like you've walked into a time machine.
5: Yeah.
2: Because there's been no economic development. The young people are leaving first opportunity they get. And this is, again, a story. I know it's the story of Georgia. I would imagine it's happening across the country.
6: Absolutely.
0: All right, we have more with Keisha Lance Bottoms when we come back. She's running for governor of Georgia. It's The Breakfast Club. Good morning.

0: Just Hilarious, Charlamagne Tha God. We are the Breakfast Club. Our sis Angela Rye is here as well. So is Lauren LaRosa. We're still kicking it with Keisha Lance Bottom. She's running for governor of Georgia. Charlamagne?
1: You know, you decided not to run as a second term mayor, right? Mm-hmm. So a lot of people say, what changed in you between walking away from City Hall and deciding you want this much bigger job?
2: Yeah, you know, I've said my kids were much younger when I was mayor. There was not one single reason. For me, I knew it was the best decision for my family and I at that time, and I was really proud of what I had delivered on behalf of the city. We had created the child savings account. For kindergartners, we had balanced the budget for years. We created affordable housing. We had done all these things that I was really proud of, but I knew for me and my family, it was best for me to step out at that time. I didn't even intend on going to the White House. I had turned down the president 3 times for a cabinet position.
0: What made you decide to do it? Because I know, you know, during when you were mayor of Atlanta, I know they beat you up at certain things. They beat you up about coronavirus and they said the crime spike. But then they loved you because, you know, you shut down the jails for ICE. So what made you finally decide, you know what, I want to jump back into this political game?
2: Well, you know, again, it was for me, I'm a person of faith. It was about praying about what I needed to do in this season. And even when I left the mayor's office, I always said that was a comma, not a period, that I knew that I needed to step out at that moment. But I always said, you know, Georgia was would always be in my heart. And one day I may step back in. Mm-hmm. I just knew for that season. You got to think about it. You know, people who go to work every day, people make career decisions. They change jobs. I just did it publicly coming out of COVID. Like a moment for me, honestly, was realizing I never even saw my kids while the sun was still out when I was mayor. Wow. It wasn't until we were all home during the pandemic and I saw them one day and it was daylight and I'm like, I never see them.
1: Mm-hmm. That's insane.
0: Yeah.
2: Before the sun goes down. Wow. Like, and at that time, I had a high school senior, had one in middle school, I had two in elementary school. So I'd say, you know, the pandemic was a great, people called it the great resignation. I think for a lot of people, including me, it was a great reevaluation. And, you know, and I've written about this in the book and I've talked about this. My dad died suddenly at 55. And I was experiencing a lot of health issues that I'd never talked about publicly. I was pre-diabetic, pre-hypertension, like pre-glaucoma, chronic inflammation, just a lot of things that I was internalizing. On the other side of it, and I know exactly where I went wrong. I know exactly why I was experiencing those things. Because in seeing about the city and seeing about my family, I wasn't seeing about me.
0: So, did the criticism ever bother you?
2: Not really. Mm-mm, it didn't. I would get frustrated sometimes it was more personal to me when it came from people who I thought should have been natural allies. But no, I got thick skin. And when I left the mayor's office, my approval rating was at 68%. Mm-hmm. So I knew if I had run again, I would have won. That's why I always say that was a decision from strength, mm-hmm. not weakness. Gotcha. And I don't regret it.
1: I feel like you did all of this for your mental well-being, right?
2: Yeah.
1: And even writing the book and probably during that time and everything mm-hmm. probably helped, right?
2: That was really important, mm-hmm. super important. And I've shared this quote, I think, with you all before from my therapist who says strong people push through and they have heart attacks and strokes and high blood pressure and they die. Powerful people stop. They feel they learn the lessons and then do they only move on.
0: Mm-hmm.
2: And for me, you know, preserving mental health is as important as preserving physical health. Mm-hmm. And I don't have to tell you this. That's not a weakness. That's mm-hmm. a strength.
1: That's right.
2: It's saying, I don't want my kids to wake up one morning and I'm gone mm-hmm. like my daddy.
0: Mm-hmm.
2: You know, I want to be healthy and whole. I want to be around for them. I want to be the best version of me that I can be for them and for everybody else.
0: Sorry for your loss, sir.
1: Yeah, definitely. Yes.
2: Thank you. That was 1994. Mm-hmm. But as I approach that age, I was 24 when my dad died, which seemed at 55, that seemed kind of old to me.
0: Very young.
2: But when you get near an age that you lose a parent, if anybody's ever experienced that, you start thinking about it differently.
3: I'm curious.
1: I had to Google your age real quick. I'm like, I never thought about how old Keisha is. She looks so old. I'm like, what? She was 20 when? Let me look that up real quick.
3: Okay. I'm curious because you're talking about the balance of winning a race and governing and then winning at life, winning with your family. How are you balancing that now with the, you know, a gubernatorial job is a lot bigger, a lot more territory
2: cross
3: and to manage. So how will you win at both?
2: Well, as my husband often says to me, you better prioritize the kids because they're going to make life decisions for you one day. Mm-hmm. And he's like, that's why my rocking chair is going to face the window and you're going to face the wall.
0: Because
2: you're not
3: prioritizing. That's Carl.
0: That's funny.
2: But like I said, I've got a 24-year-old, 18-year-old, two 16-year-olds. So they're a very different phase in life. Very different than they were when I served as mayor.
3: Yeah, we want to make sure he don't have your rocking chair facing the wall either, though. So
2: I'm gonna face me a window, but part of that, you know, it is just about living life in balance. Whether you are running for governor, whether you're serving as mayor, whether you whatever your life is, it's about living it in balance. Something I did not do when I was mayor.
1: And see, I know you got a hard out, and I want to end on that. It's like you're mentally, emotionally, spiritually. Are you prepared to be governor of Georgia?
3: That's what I was going
2: to say. I am more than prepared. And I'll tell you, Charlamagne, Tanya Miller, who's running for attorney general, said something. We were on a panel together, and she was very well-meaning, and it was a compliment. She's like, nobody's built to withstand $87 million worth of negative attacks. Mm. And I thought, am I supposed to be broken? But I'm not. Because I know I'm doing what I'm supposed to do. I wasn't broken when I was mayor. Did I self-reflect? Yes. But outwardly, you know, I'm more than prepared, more than able. And entering this race was a choice. Mm-hmm. I could have continued to press the easy button in the life post-serving as mayor, it's a choice to enter this. Mm-hmm. That's how important this race is to me. Mm-hmm. That's how important it should be to all of us.
0: Mm-hmm. Well, get out there and vote. Tell them how they can donate, if they need to donate or be a volunteer, all that.
2: KeishaForGovernor.com. KEISHA for Governor.com. Again, voter registration deadline is October 5th. Early voting begins October 13th through the 30th. Don't wait until the last minute. Turnout is going to be key to us winning up and down the ballot in Georgia. Whole ballot energy is what we are calling it. And I just appreciate you all, as always, for chatting with me, having me here, and just reminding people how important it is.
0: Well, thank you for joining us so much. Make sure you get out there and vote. Keisha Lansbottom for governor. Get out there and vote, vote, vote, vote, vote. And thank you for joining us again.
2: Thank you.
0: It's the Breakfast Club. Good morning.
3: Madonna fan base is very core.
0: Let's get to the
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0: Yes.
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13: Peace out, Cool Bay.
15: Hey, alrighty, so let's get into last night. The VMAs, we've been talking a little bit about the lead-in to them. They went down last night in L.A. Now, first of all, it's supposed to be a live broadcast. It was hosted by Snoop Dogg. I thought I was tripping because at 7:30 Eastern Standard Time, I clicked on my YouTube TV to watch it, and they kept showing this like breakdown of all the greatest VMA moments and performances.
0: No, it started, if you watched it on MTV Network, it started at 7:30. But if you watched it on, I think, after the game, it came on after the game.
15: Yeah, there was a delay.
0: There was a delay.
15: I was so confused though. Yeah, there was a delay because of that dang football game.
1: What you mean because of the dang football game?
15: I was busting my behind to be in one place to watch this show, and it was delayed, and we didn't know what was happening. I got on Twitter.
0: When I went to the MTV network, I seen Madonna performing at 7:30. Then I went on 8 o'clock, and then I seen her again perform.
15: Yeah.
0: With all the light shooting out her vagina and stuff.
15: Yes. Okay, well, let's get into
1: it because the video, right after the game.
15: So the VMAs went down. It was definitely a Madonna show. So Madonna kicked it off. She performed a couple of her songs. One of them she did with Sabrina Carpenter and Charlie XCX. Now, Madonna, she accepted Artist of the Year. She also accepted Best Dance Video.
1: Madonna won Artist of the Year?
0: She did.
1: I mean, listen, Madonna's an icon and everything, but if we're just talking about the past year, she's the Artist of the Year?
0: Yes. And, well, bro, she didn't even know what she was up there for. She was like, what is this? That wasn't for Artist of the Year, though.
15: So let me tell you everything that she won. So she won Artist of the Year. She won Best Collaboration for Bring Your Love with Sabrina Carpenter. She won Best Dance Video for Confessions 2, the film. That's the one with the lasers out the butt. Best Long Form Video for Confessions 2. Best Album, Best Cinematography, and Best Choreography. Now, when she came up to accept the Best Dance Video for Confessions, that's when she was very confused. Let's take a listen to Madonna on stage.
6: First of all, I just want to get this thing out of my ass. It's been in here all night. Anyways, now I can party in the park. I'm kind of unclear what this award is for. I guess it's for the short film. Confessions to the film. Okay. Well, I feel good surrounded by people who like to dance. Charlie and Troy. And you guys didn't get my joke, did you, about the laser up my ass? Did you get it? Yeah. It was up here all night, and I took it out.
15: Yeah, right. People were confused.
1: Pretty much sums it up, guys.
0: Yeah,
1: pretty much sums up tonight.
0: But I will say this, though. At 68 years old, she performed for about 5-6 minutes strong, and I was very impressed.
1: Mm-hmm. Yeah, that's why she didn't know where she was at later.
0: She was running back and forth, left and right. And I also love the fact that her fan base really loves her.
7: Exactly. I was just about to say that. Our genre
0: of music, they'd be like, he's too old, get him off stage. And the fact that she's still doing what she does.
1: That's not true. Our genre.
0: Which one?
1: Hip hop and R&B celebrate our artists.
15: There were some people.
1: Don't listen to the couple of digital D heads online who got something to say.
15: No. I saw some age conversations around.
0: Different World is amazing, but I don't think there could be a 68-year-old rapper to still have Rapper of the Year, Artist of the Year, Song of the Year. I don't think so. I don't think that would happen in our genre.
15: Who would you put in that category? Like, who is even?
1: I mean, it's new for our genre.
15: Yeah.
1: Like,
0: Jay-Z comes out. Jay-Z's nowhere near 68. He comes out and does a show. And everybody's like, you're too old. Get off stage.
1: Yeah, but it still sells out, so who cares?
15: Yeah. I thought people were amazed with the breath control and all that stuff with Jay-Z when he just did Yankee Stadium. I don't know. But
1: he just watched 3 sold-out shows at Yankee Stadium. More than that, in Paris, London, LA coming up. Like, what are we talking about?
0: I love it. I feel like in Madonna, when I seen last night, the fact that she won 7 awards, she won Artist of the Year. Mm-hmm. The way they do for Madonna, I don't feel like we do for our hip-hop artists. When they get to a certain age, people count them out. Don't want to play their records on radio.
1: This is the first generation of hip-hop artists that we've seen still be really viable at this age.
0: Bro, what older artist put out a record that our station plays?
1: What do you mean?
0: Madonna will play, she'll put out a record and Z100 will play it. Her pop stations will play.
1: Can I tell you something?
7: So you said your age. I was thinking about T.I. But T.I.'s not 68, though.
0: I'm talking about your LL Cool J's, your Big Daddy
7: K's,
0: your KRS-One's.
7: Didn't LL Cool J just drop an album like last year or something?
1: The radio is not a reflection.
0: And nobody played it on radio. That's my point.
7: Yeah.
1: You're somebody. You're a demon.
0: I do play it, but when I say...
1: What LL Cool J records
7: you play? Bigger...
0: Well, when LL came up here, a couple of years ago, we played his records.
15: Before we get out of here, speaking of our genres, so there were genre-specific categories. Best Pop, Teyana Taylor presented that. Best Hip Hop.
7: Period.
15: Cardi B and Kehlani, Safe, won that. I saw people upset that didn't actually make it into the broadcast. You have Bruno Mars. He won the R&B category. Best R&B.
7: As he should have.
15: There were people that were debating that.
0: Is Bruno Mars an R&B artist or is he a pop artist?
15: I think he kind of squeezed into both.
7: We got to give Bruno that R&B, that soul, that, yeah, we got to give him that with his little Filipino ass, man. He be killing it.
15: In that category,
7: he been killing it since he came out.
15: You had Chris Brown in that category.
7: Boy,
15: for,
7: got soul.
15: You had David Timms. You had Justin Bieber, Kehlani, Mariah the Scientist.
1: So I would have gave it to Kehlani Folded for
0: yes.
1: that category. For
0: R&B,
1: R&B,
0: yes.
1: Kehlani Folded?
0: Kehlani would have definitely got that.
1: Put a year for R&B.
7: I feel you. So what, you said Bruno Mars won that?
0: Yes.
7: All right, yeah, but did y'all hear his last album?
1: People were like, but you're not giving context. These are for specific songs. So it says yes. best R&B, and it's Bruno yes. Mars, I Just Might, Chris Brown, mm-hmm. It Depends, Dave and Tim, Grandance, Justin Bieber, Yukon. So Kalani mm-hmm. Folded, there's no question that should have been the song.
0: R&B artist, wow. yes. R&B wow. song of the year.
15: But look, people were debating it either way. They didn't think that he should have walked away with the and because of that. But yeah. Mm. And best collaboration, I will say, Clips, that was the category that they were in. They did not take that home either. And I thought maybe we had a chance there. Best collaboration, like the video collaboration. So Madonna and Sabrina Carpenter won for Bring Your Love, but it was Clips, Kendrick Lamar, and Pusha T for Chains and Whips.
7: It was
15: French Montana and Max B were up also for Ever Since You Left Me. Mm. Tiana Taylor and Lucky Day were up for Hard Part as well, too. But
7: there were some really, really dope ass nominees, though. Mm-hmm. All of them songs are hitters.
1: Even for best hip hop, Drake should have won that. For Janice?
7: Who else is in it?
15: No, you know what? I thought Drake had a chance for best album. Madonna took that home for Confessions too, but I thought Drake Iceman Damn. I think he was right there with
7: who
15: her.
7: Else
0: this
7: is
0: was,
7: in
0: this
7: a category?
0: Was Madonna's show. This
15: who
0: was
15: else?
0: Madonna's show.
15: You had Olivia Dean, The Art of Loving. Mm-hmm. You had Olivia Rodrigo, You Seem Pretty Sad for a Girl, So in Love. Sabrina Carpenter, Man's Best Friend. Taylor Swift, The Life of a Showgirl. And then Madonna, I mentioned she took it home for Confessions.
0: That was Madonna's
15: too.
0: Show.
1: Yeah,
0: last
1: it's definitely
0: night.
1: An old executive at MTV that made yeah. this to Madonna
0: yes,
1: show.
0: Yes, this was a Madonna show.
1: Even Artist of the Year. I'm like, how Madonna win Artist of the Year?
7: And then also, yo, like you said, her fandom. Like,
15: it's Madonna, like, it's Madonna. Like, that's how they answer everything with her.
7: Taylor over there Swift. In that world, she's huge.
0: Yes, Taylor Just Swift like won Taylor. 3 awards. Yeah, they even created a, they created an award Taylor. For Taylor Swift.
7: Damn, they did?
15: He's talking about the Artist Director Honors.
7: We went over that last week, yo.
15: Yeah, she took that honor home, but she also won Best Director for and Video of the Year for The Fate of Ophelia.
0: She directed 18 videos.
15: All right.
0: It was dope, though. But yeah, Madonna killed it. Regardless, Madonna, I was
15: she
0: surprised.
15: At 70.
0: Yeah, almost 70.
15: Good.
0: She was on that stage for 6 minutes, running back and forth.
7: Yeah.
0: She was on a moving table. It was dope. Then she popped up in a bathroom, mm-hmm. and then she popped up on the side. She,
1: you know how freaky she going to be when she turns 69? Can you just imagine?
0: Mm-hmm. And she still got the light out in her butt. So.
7: Yeah, no, she better keep some rockets out of her ass.
1: She's
7: that's
1: 68
7: how they end up
1: now.
7: In the
1: wait till when she turned 69.
15: She said there was a manager August that told 16. Her because her butt was hanging out in one of her earlier performances that her career was over. And I'm like, that manager had no idea.
1: No clue. Boy, next summer gonna be a hot grandma summer. She turned 69 on August 16th.
0: August 16th,
1: boy.
0: That's right.
1: God. All right.
0: Well,
1: damn,
0: congratulations
1: boy.
0: To everybody that won an award. And congratulations to Madonna. I was very impressed watching her dance for 6 minutes. 68 years old, having the win that she
1: All
0: has.
1: Right, man, get
0: singing.
1: On Madonna this morning, bro.
15: She looked good last
7: time.
15: Night.
7: Don't do that.
15: She was a little confused.
7: You like
15: point,
7: older women
15: good.
7: Too, Charlotte. Don't do that.
1: Oh, the black women.
7: Yeah, you're right.
1: Dude,
7: I mean, it's envy.
1: Oh, you're right.
0: I'm black, you idiots. All right, what are you giving your donkey to? You got to lighten your donkey?
1: Speaking of being horny, Melvin Haney Jr., or Harney Jr., damn, this man's last name is Harney. Melvin Harney Horney Jr. needs to come to the front of the congregation. We'd like to have a word with him, please.
0: All right, we'll get to it next. It's The Breakfast Club. Good morning.
8: The Breakfast Club. 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
1: Life's messy. Kids, backpacks, snacks. 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Good thing the 2026 Nissan Rogue was built and tested for moments real families actually have and room for whatever the day throws your way. 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
6: We live a life where we bite our tongue based off who we may offend. 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
7: Charlamagne, give it to him. 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
10: Okay, Charlamagne, who are you giving Donkey of the Day to today?
3: Well, Donkey of the Day for Monday, September 28th, goes to 56-year-old Melvin Harney Jr. of Indianapolis. Now, Melvin Harney Jr. is a registered sexually violent predator, okay, who already served 23 years in prison for sexual battery. He was released earlier this year, and he's a prime example of why I never say free such and such, okay? Because honestly, some of these folks y'all be yelling to free are exactly where they need to be, okay? See, Melvin did 23 years, and apparently that wasn't enough time for this brother to learn one of the most important lessons any grown human being can learn, and that lesson is you don't have to act on everything that turns you on, okay? Let's go to a digital reporter by the name of Jordan Leandra for the report, please.
11: A man in Indiana was just arrested for targeting the feet of government employees. This is Melvin Harney Jr. He was arrested for repeatedly targeting female state employees in downtown Indianapolis and trying to rub their feet. He followed them into elevators and parking garages and reportedly asked one woman where she gets her pedicures done.
3: Damn.
11: This sounds like a bit. It is not a bit. In one incident, he reached into a woman's shoe in an elevator, and when she tried to stop him, he claimed she was bleeding and that he had a cloth. In another, he grabbed a woman by the arm outside a government building before reaching down and touching her foot. Melvin is genuinely habitual. He is a serial predator.
3: Mm-mm-mm. How do you reach in somebody's shoe? You just reaching to a shoe. Listen, some of y'all are entirely too horny. Okay, that is the message on this fine Monday morning. Some of y'all act like being horny is an emergency that requires immediate action. Okay, you don't always have to break the little glass that says in case of arousal. Okay, I'm going to tell you what someone should have told Sean Combs and Melvin Harney. Control your horny. Okay, and don't tell me you can't, because I bet you controlled your horny in prison. Okay, you are accused of touching women's feet and ankles without their consent. In prison, they would have had you touching your own ankles. But I bet you knew how to control your horny in there, huh? Didn't you? Okay, imagine finally getting your freedom after more than 2 decades and throwing it away because you couldn't resist touching somebody's toes. Okay? And even if you got a foot fetish, you can't find a girlfriend. Okay, see, having a fetish isn't the problem. I don't kink shame, all right? There are millions of people walking around with all kinds of fetishes. People like feet, they like hands, they like hair, whatever you're into. But the overwhelming majority of people manage to enjoy those things without sexually violating strangers. Okay, that's called being an adult, all right? Being attracted to something doesn't just give you access to it. All right, that's the part some people don't understand. You can like feet, all right? That doesn't mean every foot you see belongs to you, though. All right, your sexual desires are your responsibility. And that's what this story is really about. Impulse control. Civilization requires impulse control, okay? Think about it. You're hungry all the time, but you don't just walk around grabbing food off strangers' plates, all right? You get angry. You don't go around just punching everybody who pisses you off. You see something expensive you want, you don't just walk out of the store with it. Why? Because being grown means understanding I want to and I'm allowed to are two completely different things, okay? Some of y'all treat being horny like it's temporary insanity and it can just give you the excuse to do whatever you want. All right. Do you know how insane you have to be doing all of this while you're wearing a GPS monitor? He was wearing a GPS monitor. Sir, you are literally walking around with the government tracking your location and you're allegedly committing crimes that require investigators to determine your location. Okay, police reportedly use GPS data as part of their investigation and you didn't care because you couldn't control your horny. All right. Now, according to reports, Melvin allegedly told investigators that he believed he needed additional treatment to control his sexual desires. This is why we have to stop calling prisons correctional facilities, because they ain't correcting nothing. Okay, 23 years prison did not rehabilitate this man. It just kept him away from potential victims, okay? And it's one thing to pay your debt to society, but paying the debt doesn't fix whatever caused you to run up the debt in the first place, okay? People who lack self-control disturb me, all right? Melvin, you were still in prison minus the bars because freedom also means not being enslaved to every urge that enters your mind. All right. If anger controls you, if drugs control you, if gambling controls you, you're not free. And if your horny controls you to the point that you're willing to violate another human being and risk another 20 something years of your life, not only are you not free, you need to be locked away somewhere. Okay. All right. Being horny has never been a valid reason to lose your common sense. And it damn sure isn't a valid reason to violate somebody else's boundaries. Please give Melvin the horny Harney Jr. the sweet sounds and the Hamiltones, please.
0: Oh, now you are the donkey of the day.
3: Look like a pervert too. Just look at him.
4: No, I do not think he looked like Kim.
6: Like who?
4: Shut my life, baby. Girl, you know?
6: Don't know.
4: He looked like Bobby Shmurda. He looked like Lance Reddick.
6: That's the guy. Put the picture back up.
3: Lance Reddick. Who the hell is Lance Reddick?
4: That's the guy from The Wire, John Wick. The rest in peace. But that's who he looked like, Lance Reddick. Pull the picture back up, y'all.
6: Okay.
4: Here we go. Don't he look like Kim? Nah.
6: Oh, yeah. He came up here
4: before.
6: Yeah.
4: Loving you.
3: Okay.
4: And Bobby
3: Shmurda. We don't know what he look like. He just bald with an even skin tone. I don't think he look like him.
4: He don't look like no daggone predator either, though. He don't look like somebody that'll reach in your shoe.
3: Oh,
4: he don't.
3: Yes, he does.
6: He look no, like, he see his mouth closed like that? Yes, look like he did number his 8 feet.
3: Okay.
6: All right. Well, thank you for that donkey of the day. Now, when we come back, Deshaun and Byron Jackson. Deshaun Jackson and his brother Byron is going to be joining us. They have a new documentary called Go Deep, the Deshaun Jackson story. You know, Deshaun Jackson's ex.
4: Why the hell would you scream and shout that like that,
3: y'all? He had to yell it like
4: him
3: that.
4: And his brother got a documentary called Go Deep.
3: You know Deshaun Jackson, a wide receiver.
4: Go Deep.
3: He like, know exactly what it meant. He had to do that.
4: Yeah. Why would you set it up like that, yo?
3: Go
4: yes.
3: Deep.
4: Go Deep.
3: Go Deep.
6: I didn't say it like that.
3: Like somebody trying to push it.
4: Jeez.
6: I said it's called
3: Go like it's a wide receiver. He has a new documentary coming out called Go Deep.
6: That's what I said.
3: No, yes. That's not how you said it. You said Go Deep.
4: Go Deep.
6: I didn't say that.
3: Yes, you did.
6: Come
3: like,
6: on. There's a new documentary.
3: That thing in
6: you. You know what? We'll get to it next. It's Breakfast Club. Good morning.
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11: Morning, everybody. It's DJ Envy, Jess Hilarious, Charlamagne Tha God. We are The Breakfast Club. Lauren LaRose is here as well. We got a special guest in the building. We got the brother Deshaun Jackson. Welcome, brother.
12: What's going on, Envy?
13: Big
12: How you
13: estate
12: doing?
13: In the building.
11: And
13: don't
11: you brought your brother.
12: Yeah, big bro in the building.
11: Byron man. Jackson. Welcome, fellas. How y'all feeling?
14: Feeling great.
12: I'm blessed, man. I'm good to be here, man. Very excited. Got the documentary dropping tomorrow, man. Been running on this promotional run for it. And 35 years and coming, man. We've been waiting on this moment. So just blessed to be here and just doing some promotional for it.
11: Now, your brother Byron taped most of the footage.
12: Yeah.
13: All of it?
14: Yeah, 95% of it.
11: 95%.
13: Oh, I can tell what wasn't yours. It all seemed like
14: NFL
13: it was...
14: shots.
13: Oh, well, yeah, you inserted clips from, like, games. But other than that, it's all your footage, right?
14: Everything is gone.
13: That is insane. 35 years. I don't even know how you just knew to let me just document every single moment. It's a lot of

0: know, I'm trying to emphasize the same things that my dad emphasized on me. I would say the biggest thing is when I was young, I really didn't, I was just a kid playing ball, you know, so my dad had this plan and, you know, he had a project and he was like, we got to do this, this and that. We got to jump through these hurdles. And here you got a young kid just like, man, I'm just wanting to play fun. I just want to play ball and have fun. I want to hang out with the homies. I want to hang with girls. Like, I just want to do regular things. And as you see in the documentary, like, he was mad when I didn't do it his way. And, you know, for a young kid, you know, that was pressure, you know. But I think now that I have kids, I wouldn't put the same pressure on my kids because, you know, like my brother, you know, that wasn't really his passion. And my dad was like, he wanted him to make it because he didn't make it. So he's like, all right, I'm going to get kids and I'm going to have my kids make it. So he was the first trial. It didn't really work out. And then I was the second one. But just going back, man, I think, you know, without him pushing me and being hard on me, I wouldn't have been in this space. So I'm glad he did it the way he did it. But now as I'm a father, I'm just looking at it a little different, you know.
1: Mm-hmm. The documentary does a really good job of showing how y'all lives changed as, like, your career changed from, like, high school to then college.
0: Yeah.
1: For a second about you realizing in the doc, because the whole documentary you just so calm through everything. When you're upset, you're upset, but you, there's never a moment for you where like, oh my god, you just walk through it, you get up, you go to practice. What was it like as you were watching things change around you and all you were doing were just what you love to do, go play football?
0: It took a lot of maturity. I think, you know, the biggest thing I would say is from an early standpoint, I really didn't know the ins and outs of, like, you know, what I was doing wrong, you know, because at the end of the day, I had to go through it. I tell people all the time, like, you know, in order to succeed, you got to go through failure, you know. So it was a lot of failures. It was a lot of doubt that, you know, people just were like, man, he too small. He ain't going to be able to make it in the NFL. And I feel like my parents and my support staff surrounded the right people around me that we didn't really care what the outside noise said. And you know, every step of the way, it was like we was proving people wrong. Oh, you said we can't do this. That's a check. That's one thing we checking off. You can't do this. That's another thing checking off. So it's just great to have that much raw footage. You know, my brother that, you know, him and, you know, Travis Clark, they filmed. And, like, every step of the way, I was able to go back and critique myself on workouts or events. And that's how we learned, you know, because back then it wasn't social media. We didn't have Instagram. It was none of that stuff. So I just feel like it prepare me for the future where I'm at today.
1: There was two parts of the doc, not to give too much away, but there's two parts where I'm like, your world changed because y'all are this really black, wholesome family, but like your neighborhood changes. So, you know, there's neighbors y'all got to deal with that are a lot different than y'all.
0: For sure.
1: You were having a conversation about the use of the N-word and how you do it and when you do it. And you playing around.
0: Yeah.
1: But as I'm watching it, I'm like, oh no, this is him being taught, like, you still a young black boy, no matter what, if you're playing football or not.
0: Mm-hmm. I didn't really have no filter. I think that's something that the world's going to be able to see too. Like, I was cocky as a little boy because I just knew what I wanted. Like, I was a little kid that just grew up and was just like, man, you know what? I want to make it to the NFL. Like, I saw my brother make it, and he didn't quite make it. So I used to always tell him, like, man, you made it, but I'm going to make it. I'm going to be way bigger and better than you ever was. Mm-hmm. So I feel like a lot of, you know, kids or people growing up in society, I feel like they don't think it's possible to make it because they don't know anybody. They can't touch and rub elbows with somebody that's made it. And it's like, it's almost like a facade to be like, oh, it's impossible to make it. You know what I'm saying? But if you really envision and you dream and you stay dedicated and you work at anything you want, like, it's possible. So, you know, I would say be authentic to yourself. But at the end of the day, you got to know how to play the role. Because at the end of the day, as the documentary went on, when it's time for me to get drafted, I feel like my head coach at the time was my college head coach. He said some things to Andy Reid and to the Philadelphia Eagles that hurt my draft status. You know what I'm saying? So you'll see that in the documentary as well.
2: What did y'all think of your dad after that? Now looking at these videos and revisiting, I know your dad's not here, God rest his dad, but how does that, what were those feelings like rewatching it?
0: Yeah, I would say he was a genius, man. Like, I know we see these LeVar Balls and all these other, you know, fathers is very influential. Then my dad was ahead of his time. I think he was like, if he was still living, you would have for sure been hearing about it. Social media would have had clips. He was going. But it's crazy because I'm saying now all this, after all these years, it's about to come out. Like, he was a loose cannon, man. He did not bite his tongue. And it was F the world. Like, if anybody was going at his kids, man, it was like he wasn't going for it. And he protected us. So, I mean, it's an armor that, you know, instilled in us, like, a toughness. And, like, regardless of what people say about you, like, anything's possible. So, for me, it just made me feel like above everything. Like, man, you got somebody to believe in you that knows, regardless of what anybody else thinks of you, that you guy. You know what I'm saying? So, it helped me through every step of the way. Because when you talk about playing ball, you got to compete at the highest level. You got the best of the best. And, like, every step of the way, I didn't care who you was. I'm going to compete like I'm the best.
1: But at one point in the doc, you guys kind of go into how it wasn't even difficult for you, but they were giving you some pressure because of your dad. Like, Andy Reid, there was a phone call that was made to you.
0: Yeah.

0: how do y'all navigate? Because you don't go into much of it after that. Mm-hmm. How awkward was that for y'all to navigate? Because your dad was such a big part of your career, your training group, your support group. Now you working with, you know, you're just drafted.
1: I tell young kids now, because I'm in a head coaching role, I think you just got to be cautious and be careful what you put out, you know, the image you portray, because that's the reality of the perception. Like, whatever, like with social media now, like, mm-hmm. you could be portraying to be a certain way that really might not even be the way you are. And at the end of the day, that's the perception of the world, you know? So I was posting, you know, pictures of my boys at the time, you know, got released from jail. He beat a murder case. And, you know, me, like, this is my boy I grew up with. I'm just taking a picture, put it on Instagram. I'm hanging out. We in the club. We doing certain things. And it's like the outside world doesn't understand that because they wasn't raised like that. They didn't grow up, you know, from that era. So for me, I just say, man, just be careful what you put out, because at the end of the day, once you post it and it's out there, now that's for the world to kind of think of you being a gangster or a hoodlum or, you know, doing certain things or being around killer, whatever the case may be. But like for me, I didn't turn my back on the hood. You know what I'm saying? Like, I feel like a lot of people made it and they turned their back. And at the end of the day, I just feel like that's why I was able to be blessed, because I got a big heart and I tried to bring everybody along. Now, it could be a gift and a curse, because some of that stuff obviously, you know, caught up with me, and that was the reason why I think Philadelphia mm-hmm. let me go. But at the end of the day, like, I feel like I lived my life and I did it my way, and I had success doing it. So, you know, here we are.
2: All right, we got more with DeSean Jackson and his brother Byron Jackson, their new documentary, Go Deep. The DeSean Jackson story is out right now. It's The Breakfast Club. Good morning.

0: everybody. It's DJ Envy, Just Hilarious, Charlamagne Tha God. We are The Breakfast Club. Lauren LaRose is here as well. We're still kicking it with Deshaun and Byron Jackson. Their new documentary's out now. What's more difficult, being in the NFL, training in the NFL, or being a coach where you're training the next generation of NFL players?
1: Good question. I think they're both two different challenges. I think it's very similar. Being in the NFL, you got to, you know, watch what you do, watch what you say. You got to, you know, obtain this image. You got to be clean cut. You got to, you know, at any given time you could be fined or it could say a contract detrimental and then take your guarantees. So, I mean, that was a challenge as well, too. But I think being a head coach is a different challenge because you, you know, have the grip of your hands in these young man's futures. And for me, I think the biggest thing I can say is I've done it and I've been to where a lot of these young guys want to go. And for me, it's like, why wouldn't you want to listen to a Deshaun Jackson? Why wouldn't you want to listen to a Michael Vick, a Deion Sanders that has been, you know, proven in the proof is in the pudding. But it is a challenge because this new era of you know, young kids, they just very entitled. They feel like they know it all. And it's a daily challenge. But the biggest thing I would say is a lot of information that I have, man, I'm just trying to give them the game and just, you know, inspire them and just motivate them because it's hard out here for young black men. That being at an HBCU alone, Delaware State, the first color school for, you know, black students, is a lot of history there. You know what I'm saying? I know when she first said Delaware State, you kind of moved past that. But, you know, we got
2: hating.
1: Pride. You know, we got pride at Delaware State.
0: I love all the HBCUs, and I support them all. I go back and forth all the time. I wear the Mike Vick jersey, even though he's on the other side of the bay. You know, I went to Hampton. I've been asking for your jersey and the helmet for like
1: a long time. I'm going to make sure.
0: Please give me Delaware State. Sure. Put your number and your name on the back because I would love to wear it because I support HBCUs. Because I went there and I seen the fact that, you know, they didn't get the camera time. They didn't get the TV time. They didn't get the equipment. They didn't get the rehab stuff. So if we can shine more light on it and get more and more people investing in the HBCUs, I'm with it.
2: I feel like culturally HBCUs are like the trendy thing now, and it was always like that. And then I also feel like with Del State, like when you signed on to be the coach, I feel like that was the first time where I really saw us be a part of like this culture conversation and like an entertainment and pop culture level. Mm-hmm. And that was a big deal for the school and a big deal for Delaware, honestly. I feel like that adds a lot more pressure onto the pressure you probably already feel, though, because everybody's like, well, what is he going to do? Is he going to resign? Is he?
1: Yeah, so it's everlasting. I mean, my first year, I went 8-4. I know when I came last time, we didn't have any games yet, but just talking about the buildup and me getting the opportunity to coach at Delaware State and coming into a scenario where they won two games in the past 2 years and lost 22 games. And then in my first year, we go 8-4, and we lose in the championship game. But, I mean, this year we got four games already under our belt. We 2-2. You know, hopefully we could go win that championship this year. But I think it's a constant battle, you know, and it is hard. Being at HBCU, the resources, you know, we're up against a lot of schools that don't have to deal with the things we have to deal with. So it ain't no excuses. We're going to do the best we can. But, you know, I can't predict that if I'm going to be here or I'm not. Like, you know what I'm saying? If an opportunity comes to present it, then, you know, I'm going to have to make that decision at that time. But, you know, whatever it is, I said, like, as long as Delaware State is in better condition than before I came to when I leave, you know, I've done something good.
0: What's the most difficult thing you have to deal with coaching at HBCU?
1: Man, what isn't? I mean, it's the funding. You know what I'm saying? I think it's the resources, the funding, not really being able to have, you know, a huge NIL collective deal where a lot of these kids make their decisions on how much money a school can provide for them. So I think that's a challenge. I mean, you know, housing is another challenge. You know, they just sold a big portion of, you know, housing that we have. So I think we're in a transitional phase where, you know, we're trying to implement a lot of things to help the future. But just right now, it's just tough. And, you know, I just feel like I got a head down, chin up mentality, and we just got to work. And, you know, hopefully the success brings the culture change.
2: Mm-hmm. What about the decision to add in the part of the documentary where your dad, like, gets sick and kind of like, you know, y'all lives change because he passes away? There's a lot of very moments. I don't know if I could have added. I was watching it like dang near crying with y'all. What about the decision to add that stuff in?
3: Yeah, that was probably the hardest time in this documentary, filming him in the hospital and how he just dwindled so fast. It was like, sometimes I was like, man, I don't want to film this. But my dad was so supportive. I would go in the hospital. He's like, where's your camera? Mm. And so I would run back to the car and get it because he was like, man, we've been working on this. Don't stop now.
2: Yeah.
3: So, yeah, that was hard. It was hard filming that. And I look back on that like, man, how did I even get through it? And the camera helped me get through it. Just like the camera brought me and my dad back together after we stopped speaking, it was kind of like a shield. So I didn't have to deal with him pulling the gun on me. I had to deal with that. The camera kind of was my way back in. And throughout him getting sick, the camera kind of helped me deal with a lot of emotions.
0: I was going to ask, how difficult was it for you? Because he passed away after your first year. Mm-hmm. So he was sick during your first year. How difficult was going to games and knowing that the reason that you're here is because your dad pushed you so hard.
1: Yeah, man, my dad, you know, my first year being in Philadelphia, I had a big old crib out in New Jersey, Morristown, and I just remember him coming out there, and you know, it was a point of time where, like, he wasn't waking up, he was just sleeping all day, like, he wouldn't get up and he wouldn't eat, and I'm like, man, what's up, Pops? Like, you know, and he was a diabetic, so he used to just blame it on his diabetes, and it was, like, a couple weeks where it was, like, consistent, and I was like, man, nah, you gotta go back home and get checked up. He's like, well, I'm gonna get checked up when I go back home, just go see my doctor, and I remember towards the end of the season, we was actually playing the Giants at the time, and you know, it was the playoff. I think it was like second round of playoffs, and it was his first time like he's ever been in a hospital like in all his years. And I didn't know about it until after the game. They waited to tell me that it was cancer until we lost in the NFC Championship to the Arizona Cardinals. And I remember coming back home, or right after that game, I was talking to him on the phone, and he had told me, and like I could just remember like breaking down, and when I came back, like I could just see like he deteriorated, like he lost weight, his eyes was real yellow, and you know it was like stage 3 of pancreatic cancer. So I lost my backbone, you know, because that whole step of the way, you know, having my dad being, you know, that voice to say, man, like you tripping, get in line, you know what I'm saying? Like my dad was very inspirational, like he was fluent, man, and he didn't let me slip, you know what I'm saying? So to lose that after all those years in my first year, like, it was definitely hard. And I was lost for, you know, like, a few years after that, you know. And I feel like you never really going to replace, you know, that relationship we have.
0: I do have two other questions. I know you got to go. Who do you see is winning the ticket this year?
1: Come on, man. This ain't the Giants.
0: I asked you the Giants, man. We ain't got our quarterback. I'm just asking who you think going to take it.
1: Honestly, this year, man, I want to see Lamar Jackson get him one, man. You know, I really feel like this is year. Derrick Henry's playing out his world right now too. So I want Lamar Jackson to get him a ring, man, so they can get off my boy back a little bit.
0: And last question I do have, I don't know if you have another one, but they were saying that, you know, with you in Delaware State, you changed the locker room in Delaware State. You made it more of a tougher sport.
1: Mm-hmm.
0: Do you think football's getting soft?
1: I mean, football's played with helmets and shoulder pads on, so I feel like, you know, the rules and they changing how hard you can hit or what type of hits, you know, the physicality of it. But at the end of the day, man, yes, it's not a soft sport. Like, you know, if you want to go play a sport that's, you know, not physical, then it's a lot of sports you can find. But I don't want to say it's getting soft because at the end of the day, then I'm going to fall in with what they're trying to make it. So, nah, man, it's still some hard-nosed, tough teams that's out there, you know?
0: Mm-hmm. There you have it. Byron DeShawn Jackson, thank you. And keep documenting, brother.
2: And please bring a helmet for MV.
0: I want to wear a jersey. I want a helmet to put up here. But
2: First of all, y'all got long sleeve jerseys?
1: Because
2: his arms is a little.
0: I'm doing my push-ups. Leave me alone.
2: Yeah. Give him a jacket or something.
0: DeShawn Jackson, Byron, thank you for joining us. Yes, it's sir. The Breakfast Club. Good morning.
4: Yes. The Breakfast Club.
0: Instagram teen accounts have automatic protections on by default. 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
4: All right, y'all. So over the weekend, Remy Ma celebrated the opening weekend of her EP, While I Get Married.
3: Yo, I did not know Remy dropped the whole EP. I thought it was just that one.
4: Yes. You didn't go listen to
3: it? No, and then I saw, I heard one of them records, the first one on the album. That sounded so hard. I had to go listen to that.
5: I think Hit Boy did that, right? The Hit Boy or Hit Me?
3: I don't remember.
5: One of them did
3: What's
5: it.
3: What's the name of it?
4: I was looking at that right now.
3: Like that?
4: Well, listen, her opening weekend for that EP just finalized, and she is now number one on Apple iTunes hip hop and rap albums.
6: Hey, Rem.
4: Yeah. Now there's some other numbers here too. She also placed top 10 overall in the U.S. Apple iTunes albums as well. It's called Rem the Pen.
3: Rem the Pen. Boy, she's going crazy on that one.
4: Yeah, and then her video, because she dropped the video for the song Why I Get Married with Kiki Wyatt. That was trending number four on YouTube in the U.S. over the weekend. With nearly 1 million video views in under 48 hours.
3: And then Kiki went to jail.
4: Yes. Yes, that was so That's all it takes.
3: One video for Remy and now look at you.
4: I'm like, is this a part of the rollout? Like, no, what is happening?
6: Kiki Wyatt, Ben ain't played them type of games.
4: At
6: so
4: all,
6: whatever.
4: Ever.
6: You know what I mean? I used to watch her on every reality show she used to be on.
3: Listen to Rem the Pen one time. Now you want to wild out.
6: She's been like that, yo.
4: But Remy had her, she had a fan experience at like a listening event at a theater in Jersey. And while there, she was doing one of her songs from the project, and she kind of freestyled a bit. Let's take a listen to Remy.

0: Yo, yo.
1: Damn. I'd be like, girl, can you shut up real quick while I get this out? Get this out.
2: That's Sanye.
3: Drop on the clues, Sanye.
2: You know her. She be singing on Instagram.
1: Oh, Sanye. Yeah. You know Sanye. But Sanye, damn. She could have been in the back a little bit. Turn it down. You paid. It's like.
3: That did seem like a deleted scene from Why Did I Get Married?
1: Yes.
3: I ain't gonna lie to you.
1: Because I wanted to hear what Remy was saying. Damn.
4: Yo, you could hear the pain in Remy's voice. That
2: no,
4: wasn't.
2: You could.
1: Like, you heard the pain in Sanye's voice,
3: Sanye,
1: too.
3: Sanye sound more hurt than Remy.
2: Remy showed up to that fan experience event in a leather jacket. She did it with Daniel's Leathers, and it said Jezebel on the back. Mm-hmm. She also had an iced out Jezebel chain.
5: I saw that.
2: For those of you guys who don't get the reference, Papoose had dropped I guess, I don't know if it's a diss, a response, or how you worded, a song called Jezebel.
5: Or whatever.
2: A song called Jezebel, mm-hmm. Responding to, some of the conversation that's been around him and Remy's situation.
4: Yep.
2: We haven't played it here, but we do have a snippet of it if we want to hear Jezebel so we can understand why she showed up in the outfit.

0: Now let me tell y'all something.
1: I ain't gonna lie, I like the beat. That was the first time I ever heard that.
0: Well,
1: I like the beat.
0: Let me tell y'all something.
1: Jazzy.
0: Remy also dropped like this. It's like a mini documentary, like a visual that goes with the EP. And again, going off and you feel her pain. That mini documentary she dropped had over 1 million views within like the first couple days that it dropped. Let's take a listen to a piece of that documentary as well.
2: She's a bitch. She's asking for half. He don't pick up my daughter. He don't even call her. She hasn't seen him in months. That don't pay for shit. He's still got my jury. Literally looked me in my face and told me I want half of everything when he was supposed to come and sign papers when I told him he still ain't had to have nothing. No child support, no nothing. You have to stop letting people use you for emotion. That tried to weaponize it against me because I made him seem like he was God gift to the earth. He's mad. It always has been. And I kept it a secret like everybody else keeps their husband's secret.
3: Oh, yeah. She was talking to TT?
0: It sounds like she was talking to TT Torres.
3: Yeah,
0: now, also in that documentary.
3: TT Torres.
0: Yes, also in that documentary, they just show old footage of, like, you know, Remy and, the, like, rapping and people, like, co-signing Remy and her pen. And, you know, that's been a conversation about, you know, does she write her own music and does she not? So, this Alimony EP seems like this is her getting everything out because she does still have an album that is coming. And I think she wants to move on from this. But the people are streaming it. It's happening.
3: Yeah, I personally don't like all the back and forth between Remy and Pap. Like, I personally don't want to hear any of it because they were such a symbol of black love. You know what I mean? But then again, they're both artists, right? And artists are going to express themselves through their music. I would rather them be talking about this stuff behind the scenes, but maybe it's way past that point.
4: But the sad thing about it, like you said, we know both Papoose and Remy, right? We've known them for a long time. They've been a pair together. They've been a pair apart. Mm-hmm. The problem is when you live, like when you dial so much into somebody's life because of the shows, because of Love and Hip Hop, because of their own show, and they were relationship goals to a lot of people, right? So people love to see that. So when it doesn't work, people want to know why.
1: It's like,
4: what happened? Why didn't it work? Because we loved you so much. And then when people start talking and somebody says their side and somebody says that side, I mean, I would love to be out
1: like,
4: the group
1: who do you
4: chat.
1: Believe?
4: Like, I
1: like,
4: don't want to be in a group chat, but I understand why people are so tied into it, though.
3: I guess that's the point, though. It's like what you just said. It's like if the smoke was clear and all of them were just having conversations about what happened, that's different. But they're in the midst of it right now.
4: Correct.
3: That's what makes it feel like, we shouldn't be watching this.
0: But you know, people are really dialed in. I saw Cardi repost that with Remy freestyling. It was like, yo, she's telling the truth. Like, women do make a lot of this stuff look easy, and it's tough, you know, going through these things. Like, there are a lot of people having conversations about just women, like, in dealing with the breakups or, like, the divorces. It's hard. You got kids in the middle of it. Like, so I think, you know, hopefully this brings Remy the closure that she needs in the situation, because it seems like, you know, they still got a lot to figure out.
4: You're right. But even as a DJ, right, you know Pap, you know Remy. You don't want to throw fuel to the fire, right? But this is Remy's single. So how do you not play a single because she's trying to promote and she got to make money to feed her daughter?
3: Well, did you play Pap's record?
4: I didn't play anybody's record. I'm going to play both of their records, but I didn't play anybody's record.
0: And we should say, too, this is all being independently done.
3: you a piece of work.
0: You saw that.
3: Sonya, man. I need to get Sonya. I need Sonya. I need Sonya singing behind
0: Project, right? Remy, this is independent, right?
4: And Remy put this project together herself. This is her independent, real release. She did it on her own. And like I said, I've known Remy since I was a teenager. So how can I not support Remy?
0: We got some of Remy to pin, too.
1: Man,
3: yeah. Play
1: the
3: pin
1: hard. Play that pin. What are you talking about? Why did I get married, man? Pay that. Play that. Play all that.
0: All right.
3: What about Jezebel, though?
1: Huh?
3: What about Jezebel?
1: Play that, too. She rocking it. She got the chain. She got the... Man, play that. Play all that.
3: And we not going to do it.
4: I'm going to play it.
3: Nah, let's do it.
0: Just do a whole Remy Ma Papoose mix.
4: I'm going to start off with Jeezy. Today's Jeezy's birthday. Let's start off with
3: my guy Jeezy, man.
4: It's the Breakfast Club. Good morning.
0: Yes.
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1: I want the thick one.
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2: She want the rich one. Pick one. It's a gang of us in here who tryna spend something. Rinse over 200. I got three of these. Once I paid for the baby, you can leave. 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
1: Let's go. Like I said, phone lines are wide open. Let me know what you want to hear. Let's go.
2: Yeah.

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1: There's a bunch of donkeys out here in these streets.
2: I'd make Donkey of the Day.
3: Called Donkey of the Day. It really caught me off guard.
4: 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We never would say anything.
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0: Today. Well, Donkey of the Day for Monday, September 28th, goes to 56-year-old Melvin Harney Jr. of Indianapolis. Now, Melvin Harney Jr. is a registered sexually violent predator, okay, who already served 23 years in prison for sexual battery. He was released earlier this year, and he's a prime example of why I never say free such and such, okay? Because honestly, some of these folks y'all be yelling to free are exactly where they need to be. Okay, see, Melvin did 23 years, and apparently that wasn't enough time for this brother to learn one of the most important lessons any grown human being can learn, and that lesson is you don't have to act on everything that turns you on. Okay, let's go to a digital reporter by the name of Jordan Leandra for the report, please.
1: A man in Indiana was just arrested for targeting the feet of government employees. This is Melvin Harney Jr. He was arrested for repeatedly targeting female state employees in downtown Indiana.

0: Okay, and don't tell me you can't, because I bet you you controlled your horny in prison. Okay, you are accused of touching women's feet and ankles without their consent in prison. They would have had you touching your own ankles. But I bet you knew how to control your horny in there, huh? Didn't you? Okay, imagine finally getting your freedom after more than 2 decades and throwing it away because you couldn't resist touching somebody's toes. Okay? And even if you got a foot fetish, you can't find a girlfriend. Okay, see, having a fetish isn't the problem. I don't kink shame, all right? There are millions of people walking around with all kinds of fetishes. People like feet, they like hands, they like hair, whatever you're into. But the overwhelming majority of people manage to enjoy those things without sexually violating strangers. Okay, that's called being an adult, all right? Being attracted to something doesn't just give you access to it. All right, that's the part some people don't understand. You can like feet, all right? That doesn't mean every foot you see belongs to you, though. All right, your sexual desires are your responsibility. And that's what this story is really about. Impulse control. Civilization requires impulse control, okay? Think about it. You're hungry all the time, but you don't just walk around grabbing food off strangers' plates, all right? You get angry. You don't go around just punching everybody who pisses you off. You see something expensive you want, you don't just walk out of the store with it. Why? Because being grown means understanding I want to and I'm allowed to are two completely different things, okay? Some of y'all treat being horny like it's temporary insanity and it can just give you the excuse to do whatever you want. All right. Do you know how insane you have to be doing all of this while you're wearing a GPS monitor? He was wearing a GPS monitor. Sir, you are literally walking around with the government tracking your location and you're allegedly committing crimes that require investigators to determine your location. Okay, police reportedly use GPS data as part of their investigation and you didn't care because you couldn't control your horny. All right. Now, according to reports, Melvin allegedly told investigators that he believed he needed additional treatment to control his sexual desires. This is why we have to stop calling prisons correctional facilities, because they ain't correcting nothing. Okay, 23 years prison did not rehabilitate this man. It just kept him away from potential victims, okay? And it's one thing to pay your debt to society, but paying the debt doesn't fix whatever caused you to run up the debt in the first place, okay? People who lack self-control disturb me, all right? Melvin, you were still in prison minus the bars, because freedom also means not being enslaved to every urge that enters your mind, all right? If anger controls you, if drugs control you, if gambling controls you, you're not free. And if your horny controls you to the point that you're willing to violate another human being and risk another 20-something years of your life, not only are you not free, you need to be locked away somewhere, okay? All right, being horny has never been a valid reason to lose your common sense, and it damn sure isn't a valid reason to violate somebody else's boundaries. Please give Melvin the horny Harney Jr. the sweet sounds and the Hamiltones, please.
1: Oh, now you are the donkey of the day. Ooh, you are the donkey of the day.
0: He looked like a pervert too. Just look at him.
2: No, I do not think he looked like Kim.
3: Like who?
2: Share my life, baby. Girl, you know?
3: Don't know.
2: He looked like Bobby Shmurda. He looked like Lance Reddick.
3: That's the guy, put the picture back there.
0: Lance Reddick. Who the hell is Lance Reddick?
2: That's the guy from The Wire, John Wick, the rest in peace. But that's what he looked like, Lance Reddick. Pull the picture back up, y'all.
3: Okay.
2: Here we go. Don't he look like him? Nah.
3: Oh, yeah, he came up here.
2: Stop loving you. Okay. And Bobby Shmurda.
0: We don't know what he look like. He just bald with an even skin tone. I don't think he look like him.
2: He don't look like no daggone predator either, though. He don't look like somebody that'll reach in your shoe.
0: Oh,
2: he
0: yes,
2: don't.
0: He does.
3: He look like, you see his mouth closed like that? Yes, look like he did not look like his 8 feet.
0: Okay.
3: All right. Well, thank you for that donkey of the day. All right, when we come back, we got the positive note and more, so don't move. It's The Breakfast Club. Good morning.

0: DJ Envy, just hilarious. Charlamagne Tha God. We are the Breakfast Club. Salute to Keisha Lance Bottoms for joining us this morning. She's running for governor of Georgia.
1: That's right. Salute to Keisha, man. If you want to support Keisha's campaign, then you need to go to, what is it, KeishaLanceBottoms.com? Oh, KeishaForGovernor.com.
0: Keisha, no.
1: I'm sorry. KeishaForGovernor.com.
0: Yes, and also Deshaun Jackson and his brother Byron. They got a new documentary, Go Deep, the Deshaun Jackson story. It's on Prime Video. You can check that out, all right? When we come back, positive note, it's the Breakfast Club. Good morning.

0: DJ Envy, Just Hilarious, Charlamagne Tha God. We are the Breakfast Club. Now it's time to get up out of here.
1: It is already?
0: Yeah.
1: Oh, well, salute to everybody who is RSVP'd to attend the 6th Annual Mental Wealth Expo. It is happening on October 10th at the Joel and Diane Bloom Wellness and Event Center in Newark, New Jersey, okay? I bring together some of the best mental health therapists in the country. Dr. Jay Barnett is going to be there. Elliot Connie is going to be there. Dr. Rita Walker is going to be there. My good sister Debbie Bryan is curating the whole event. Who else is going to be there? Kier Gaines is going to be there. Ayan LeVon Zion is going to be there. Just a whole host of folks, man. So go to mentalwealthexpo.com, RSVP to be there, and we'll see you on October 10th, World Mental Health Day, at the Joel and Diane Bloom Wellness and Event Center in Newark, New Jersey. It is a completely free event. All you got to do is just go to mentalwealthexpo.com and RSVP to be there. That's it.
0: All right. Well, you got a positive note?
1: I do. And the positive note is simply this, man. After a certain age, you are no longer a product of your environment or how you were raised. It becomes a personal choice to keep living the way you do. Your past can explain a lot about you, but it stops being an excuse the moment you are old enough to choose differently. Have a great day.
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3: Y'all finished or y'all done?

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1: Yeah.
2: It's what y'all been waiting for.
1: You're tapped in the Way Up with Angela Yee.
3: All right, it's Way Up with Angela Yee. How are we feeling today?
4: Fantastic. Mr. What's Phenom? Up, Yee?
3: What's up?
5: You're the chosen one.
3: The chosen one.
4: You're chosen, absolutely.
3: I love that for you.
4: Thank you. Me too.
3: But how was your weekend? We're going to get all into that, but you know, it was my mom's birthday.
4: Happy
3: Saturday.
4: Birthday.
3: Mm-hmm.
4: To moms.
3: It's Libra season.
4: Libra season, okay.
3: Mm-hmm.
4: What are they about, balance?
3: Yes, Libra scales, balance. Yes, okay. My mom is definitely very balanced.
4: Okay, yeah.
3: I will say that, but crazy, crazy rain. You know, there was a shark spotted in New York City. Oh, no, was it in New Jersey?
4: Lying.
3: It was in New Jersey. For
4: in
3: real?
4: Jersey?
3: Yes, it was on the news. There's a little shark. I'm going to show you the video.
4: Okay, I saw someone kayaking in Brooklyn.
3: It was
4: crazy.
3: Wild.
4: Yeah.
3: Out here, but anybody that's been going through it with the weather, y'all know it's been, I don't know what's going on in the world right now. We do have a special guest joining us today. Will Trax is going to be here. You know him from Shine a Light on Him, and we're about to do just that. We're going to shine a light on somebody who's doing something great and somebody positive. And today's light that I want to shine is in remembrance of somebody who was really key and instrumental, who recently just transitioned, but had a great and amazing life, and we got to celebrate his life. And we'll do that when we come back.
4: Beautiful.
3: It's Way Up.
6: Yeah. Let's take them back.

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1: Spreading love to those who are doing greatness.
2: Shine a light on them. Shine a light on them.
1: It's time to shine a light on them.
3: All right, it's Way Up with Angela Yee. I'm here with Doug Phenom.
4: Hey, what's up?
3: And we are going to shine a light. And we were sitting up here today talking about the Mighty Sparrow.
4: Yes.
3: That's who we are going to shine a light on. Now, he recently passed away in New York. And he was 91 years old, but he is a legend when it comes to calypso music. He was born in Grenada, raised in Trinidad. He died yesterday following a brief illness. He was surrounded by loved ones. And his family put out a statement. It is with great sadness that we announce the passing of Trinidad and Tobago's calypso icon, Slinger Francisco, known to the world as the Mighty Sparrow. He is considered one of the most influential figures in Caribbean music. His career was more than 70 years, and he was internationally known. And just in case you don't know calypso music, here's a little snippet. We did something that was more updated because the original song is from like the 1950s.
4: Yeah.
3: It's called Gene and...

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1: They say it's truth in the room.
2: From industry shade to all the gossip.
3: Talk to me.
2: Angela's spilling that Yee tea.
1: Talk to him.
0: Yo, it's Way Up, and Doug Phenom is here with me.
1: You and the chosen one.
4: Yes, sir.
0: Let's get into some fun Yee T stories.
4: Let's do it.
0: So Moneybagg Yo and Ari Fletcher are officially married.
4: Hey.
0: Now, the Shade Room did break the news. They talked to him on the red carpet, and here's what he said.
5: Rumor has it you a married man. Is that true or

0: issues that could be fixed. And she said, you are right. But shoot, I got to be accountable here. I invited them in my personal marital low moments when I posted that video. And an emotional rage, got to deal with the consequences of social media now. But her mother, Amy Luciana's mother, posted, found your way back to each other, chose forgiveness, and chose your marriage.
1: Getting married after 2 months is kind of crazy. But shout out to them. I'm rooting for them.
0: Right.
1: I'm going to be honest, like.
0: It is.
1: Yeah,
0: that's wild. But hey, you know, it is what it is.
1: Yeah.
0: All right. And Little Scrappy and Chaotic have agreed to also work on their friendship. You know, they had a very public falling out. They were besties for a while, doing shows together and everything. And here they are on the beat in Atlanta talking about, you know, Little Scrappy is saying that's his brother.
2: I got real love for you, my. And if it don't go nowhere other than here, my, just know I with you the long way. There's a lot of out here that don't be them, and they be fake as and I can with the in them.
3: But why you had to say if nothing after this? So you basically, is this a makeup to break up?
0: I don't know, but it looks like they're falling out, and they said a lot of crazy things about each other.
1: Yeah, I mean, I'm all for black men settling their differences, man, and coming back and reconciling. So shout out to them for being the, you know, the bigger person in this.
0: All right. Well, that is your Yee T. When we come back, we have About Last Night. I actually had a really active weekend. Like I said, it was my mom's birthday on Saturday. We had a little surprise party for her at my house.
1: Okay.
0: Also, yesterday, we went to go see John Laster. That is my boy who's a comedian. He guest hosts up here on Thursdays. He's also the founder of Blap, but he was recording his special at the Comedy Cellar. So we'll talk about that as well. About Last Night is next.
4: Damn, Kai, you going crazy.

0: About last night. Here's how it went down.
1: Yes, way up with Angela. Yes, me and Doug Phenom.
2: You and the chosen one.
1: How was your weekend?
3: Oh, it was fantastic. Recorded my podcast over the bridge with our boys Plus and Trust. Then we went to an after party over in Bed-Stuy.
1: Oh, you were in Bed-Stuy.
3: I was in Bed-Stuy.
1: Where?
3: Yeah, I don't know the exact location. I'm still learning the streets and everything, but like, yeah, okay. We out there.
1: All right, well, I was actually also in Bed-Stuy this weekend.
3: Oh.
1: I live there. But my girl Keys, who does my makeup, it was her birthday. So Friday we had a little birthday party at Cup, and it was so much fun.
3: Okay.
1: We had a really good time. Shout out to DJ Roy Boy, who was there. But it was like friends and family, like everybody came out.
3: Okay.
1: And so I had a chance to see a lot of people I haven't seen in a while, and also celebrate my friend. Then my mom's birthday was Saturday.
3: It's a lot of birthdays.
1: Yes. So Saturday morning, you know, we had a little surprise birthday party for her at my house, and she really was genuinely shocked. Like,
3: yeah.
1: When she came over and some of my family was there and some of her friends were there and childhood friends. It was maybe about 12 people, nothing crazy.
3: Okay.
1: It was also a nor'easter.
3: Yeah.
1: So I also was like, you know, so like my aunt couldn't make it because depending on where you were, the weather was really bad. And then yesterday I went to go see my boy John Laster at the Comedy Cellar filming his special. Navy over here on the boards, he came as well. It was raining pretty hard yesterday,
3: it
1: too.
3: Was, yeah.
1: But it still was a great turnout. And when I tell you, John Laster is so funny. He's the founder of Blap, but he's also been a stand-up comedian. I've known him for a long time. He actually put me in the stand-up, like a story about me.
3: Yeah.
1: Because
3: was it good?
1: Well, he had to go to rehab. And I had to do an intervention. It was bad. Like when he was talking about how bad it was when he used to drink and, you know, do the Bacardi 151 and how he knew it was like, okay, this is too far now.
3: He also talked about
1: partying with Diddy.
3: Partying with Diddy?
1: Yes.
3: Oh, now that's controversial.
1: Yeah, so but you got to hear the joke because it's really funny. So I think as long as you can tell a story and it's, you know, you can tell any story if it has some great punchlines to it. But anyway, shout out to John Laster. Cannot wait to see or hear. It's a comedy album, so it's not video. It's just audio.
3: Gotcha.
1: But
3: okay.
1: It's really funny. All right, when we come back, tell us a secret. Maybe there's some secrets you want to tell us. You know what? Mm. Have you ever been to a party? Because a lot of people have been going. I'm talking about a party.
3: Oh, a party.
1: Like a wild party.
3: I've been to some wild parties.
1: Because I've been seeing all these people telling stories about parties they've gone to and swingers parties and things like that.
3: I ain't been to those parties, though.
1: See?
3: Yeah.
1: So, maybe you have, or maybe you've gone out and it's been like a wild time and you've never told anybody, like, I can't believe this went down. 800-292-5150. 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
14: Well, hey there. Good afternoon. I'm KOB 4 meteorologist Amanda Galushko with the rest of your Monday forecast. Things are going to continue ramping up as we go through those afternoon and evening hours. Best chance of rain will really come around those dinnertime hours and continue through the evening and overnight as well. But we could see anything as early as 3 o'clock this afternoon. High temperatures today should get up to the mid and upper 70s, nearer low 80s in some spots, falling to the mid and upper 50s by tomorrow. Remember, we're under flood watches as well.
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3: 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We're talking about Angela Yee.
4: You're way up with Angela Yee.
2: Please believe that.
0: What's up? It's Way Up with Angela Yee. It's me and Doug Phenom. What's ready for some secrets?
5: I am. Absolutely.
0: One day you're going to tell yours up here, too.
5: I knew you were going to say something.
0: 800-292-5150. You're anonymous. It's a no-judgment zone. That's 800-292-5150.

0: This is a judgment-free zone. Tell us a secret.
1: Ooh, baby, it's Tell Us a Secret. I'm here with Doug Phenom.
2: You and the Chosen
3: One. I'm ready for this.
1: You know, earlier we were talking about going to see John Lasseter. He was filming his comedy special at Comedy Cellar.
3: Yeah.
1: And he was telling us about the time that he partied accidentally with Diddy and Mike Tyson.
3: It wasn't an accident.
1: It was. He was, you got to hear him tell the story, but he was at a place they came. He was already in the VIP, and Puff was like, let him stay.
3: Yeah.
1: So it wasn't like I planned it.
3: Got you. Okay.
1: He did say, if a black Suburban pulls up and Diddy was in here and said, y'all want to come to a party, everybody would get in.
3: Yeah.
1: You would?
3: I mean, yeah, before all the controversy, probably, yeah.
1: All right. Well, anonymous caller, what's your secret?
4: So I have a secret about a C-list celebrity.
1: Okay.
4: We've seen him in a couple movies. He's not really that big, but he is in some movies that we've seen.
1: Mm-hmm.
4: But anyway, he's from my hometown. I was a server. So we ended up at a lifestyle, what they call a lifestyle party, which is a sex party.
1: Okay.
4: And we ended up doing a little thing. Mm. Afterwards, when he would have all these workshops and stuff or whatever, and I do, I'm new into stand-up comedy, trying to get my little stuff off the road, and he would have these parts and stuff, and I was like, just trying to give me the part. And he was like, no, just audition for it. I was like, you ass.
1: I can't believe he wouldn't just give you the part.
4: Give it to me. Huh?
1: I said, I can't believe he wouldn't just give you the part.
4: I know, and I was like, just give it to me. It was like, you know, some kind of B-list movies or whatever, and I was like, just give it to me. He was like, no, audition like everybody else. I was like, well, I'm going to tell everybody that I'm going to do at a sex party.
1: Would you do it again?
4: Would I do him again?
1: Or then go to one of these parties and get a little wild again?
4: Yes, I would, but maybe one more time. One more time. Not often, because it was really wild.
3: What movie? Name a movie that he was in.
4: I can't. If I tell you what movie he was in, then you know exactly.
1: But you could tell us. Look, you could tell us off the air, though. Okay.
4: Okay. Okay.
1: All right. Well, thanks for calling.
4: You're welcome.
1: Hey, anonymous caller. What's up?
3: What's good?
5: What's good? What's good?
1: It's me and Doug Phenom. We want to hear your secret.
5: In July of this year, we was at a party in Miami, and come in the party, my teacher from one of my college classes was there making out with another classmate.
1: What? The teacher and a classmate?
3: That's an easy A.
5: I don't know what to say. Like, I want to say something, but I'm like, yo, this is wild.
1: Oh, my God. The classmate's not underage or nothing, though.
3: Right.
5: It's no, we're in college. Okay. We're 21. 21 up.
1: Did they see you?
5: They see me. I see them. I ain't say nothing.
1: Okay. That's wild.
5: I have our class tomorrow. It's going to be so awkward.
1: I'm not even going to say what I would do, but I would have an A.
3: Wait, she said her?
1: No, because you seen something that I'm sure that they want to keep under wraps.
3: Yeah.
1: And I know the secret.
5: Is either going to be an A or no.
3: Exactly.
1: I would walk over there and give a wink and be like, how was your weekend?
5: I know, that's right.
1: Oh, well, thank you for calling. No judgment. You ain't do nothing.
5: Thank you. Y'all have a good day.
1: You too. All right. Well, that was Tell Us a Secret. 800-292-5150, just in case you couldn't get through. And when we come back, we have your Yeetie. SNL over the weekend, Jalen Brunson was the guest.
3: Right.
1: And there was a very funny sketch on there that we're going to talk about. And we'll tell you what else he had to say on SNL. But when I tell you, this had us in here cackling. Okay? It's way up.

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13: Well, hey there. Good afternoon. I'm KOB 4 meteorologist Amanda Galushko with the rest of your Monday forecast. Things are going to continue ramping up as we go through those afternoon and evening hours. Best chance of rain will really come around those dinner time hours and continue through the evening and overnight as well. But we could see anything as early as 3 o'clock this afternoon. High temperatures today should get up to the mid and upper 70s, near low 80s, and some spots falling to the mid and upper 50s by tomorrow. Remember, we're under flood watches as well.
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1: Hey! Now back!
2: Here, she back at it. Bring it, bring in the Mac. Way Up with Angela Yee is on.

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1: Yo, she about to blow the lid up off this pot.
2: Let's get it.
1: Oh, yeah. Angela spilling that yee tea.
2: Come and get the tea.
0: All right, it's Way Up with Angela Yee. I'm here with Doug Phenom.
3: You and the chosen one.
4: What's up?
0: And let's get into this yee tea.
4: Let's do it.
0: So Jasmine Guy posted on social media a picture and said, the internet can be brutal to women as we grow older. It asks us to celebrate life while criticizing every sign that we've lived it. Growing older brings change, and I won't pretend every change is easy. But beauty, style, and joy don't have an expiration date. Let's spend less time judging ourselves and each other and more time loving each other, making memories, and living the life we're here to live.
4: Yeah, they're doing too much. I mean, Jasmine Guy is a legend, especially when it comes to a different world sequel. So give her grace.
0: Yeah, I mean, she's 64 years old.
4: She looks great.
0: You know, she was on that show back in 1987, and she does. Yeah. And she's also, I don't know if you've ever met her.
4: No.
0: But she is so sweet and amazing.
4: Yeah, she looks like she got a great personality.
0: Right. And so, and listen, the truth is that people are doing so much to try to look younger. Did you watch the VMAs?
4: A little bit of it. I saw
0: Madonna.
4: I
0: was like, wait, how old is Madonna?
4: She's but close to 70.
0: She's had a lot. But I always can also appreciate people who are like, I'm just going to age the way.
4: Yeah.
0: That I'm meant to.
4: And she was out of the limelight for so long, so I guess I understand people's reaction, you know, if you're not on in front of the cameras as much, but mm-hmm. I don't think it's deserving.
0: It also makes you not want to be, because it's like, right. Dang, I can't do anything. And the thing is, you get criticized if you do work, and you get criticized if you don't.
4: Yes.
0: So
4: exactly.
0: It's
4: you can't win.
0: But shout out to Jasmine Guy.
4: Absolutely.
0: All right, Jalen Brunson was on SNL, and he hosted the season 52 premiere.
4: Yeah.
0: So... did a great job. You know, he's getting into his acting bag, by the way.
4: I like it.
0: Now, one sketch that we love was on this episode where there's a support group for men who have significant others who went to the Usher and Chris Brown concert.
4: It's a real thing.
0: And I guess got pulled up on stage. So he's part of that support group, and here he is.
5: I'm Philip, and my girl was brought on stage at the Chris Brown and Usher tour. I bought tickets for my girl and her friends. She gets home and I say, how was it? She says, fine. And she goes and takes a bubble bath with her Theragun. Next morning, I open TikTok. I see my girl strapped to a pole, spinning like shawarma. When I spent $1,200 on that meet and greet, I never expected her to actually greet his meat.
0: Greet his meat.
4: Spinning
0: it's

0: Kenan Thompson.
1: Kenan is amazing.
0: Yeah, so that was good. Yeah. So, yeah, so shout out to them for a great first episode for the season.
1: Yeah, that was great. I mean, SNL, I feel like it's been shaky sometime, but they started off
0: sure
1: well.
0: Has.
1: They also did a High School Musical parody that Jalen was on for. I thought that was pretty cool.
0: And I know he's enjoying this because you can see he's really like wanting to move into that space.
1: Right. Yeah.
0: All right. Well, that is your Yeezy. When we come back, Under the Radar, these are the stories that are not necessarily in the headlines. They are flying under the radar, but you need to know about them. It's Way Up.

0: dishing the news that relates to you. These stories are flying under the radar.
1: All right, it's Way Up with Angela Yee. I'm here with Doug Phenom. How you feeling?
2: Feeling good.
1: Man, listen, were you hit with the storm? Did you have any issues? There was a nor'easter.
2: No. I mean, my train was delayed getting up here, but that's about it.
1: Well, listen, there was a shark that was seen swimming in New Jersey over the weekend. But fortunately, that shark was actually a harmless one. It didn't have sharp teeth. It was in Surf City on Saturday. There's video that ABC News has if you want to see a video of this shark just swimming around. A woman says, is that a little shark? And then she said, oh my God, he's coming this way.
2: I don't believe in harmless sharks, okay?
1: Well, this one doesn't have sharp teeth, so I guess it can't really do much to you. But the shark reportedly swam up to the resident's home. And yeah, there was 4 feet of water.
2: They were at the front door?
1: Hungry? I don't know.
2: Very,
1: All right, now, this is an interesting one. So Tower Robotics now has these robots that can actually clean your home. So they're testing them. The only way you can actually get to use one is you have to get on the waiting list. They're still in that phase. It's invite only right now.
2: Okay.
1: This is in San Francisco.
2: Of course.
1: The robots have trained human operators that control them remotely in real time. They use cameras on the top of the robot's head and wrist, and they do household chores like vacuuming, wiping down the counter, tidying up, taking out the trash, just really standard things. And the company uses the video footage from these cleaning jobs to help train AI models so the robots can operate completely on their own at some point.
2: You lost me when you said they were remote access. I don't want nobody cleaning my home, seeing inside my home, having access to my home when I'm not there. So you lost me.
1: Well, you can be there.
2: Yeah, but how long does it take?
1: Because somebody is going to still be in your home cleaning if you hire somebody to clean.
2: That's okay. That's true. You got me there.
1: So it costs $30 an hour. So, you know, sometimes for some people, they're like, okay, that's inexpensive. And the reason why they have these cameras now is they're hoping to get to the point where nobody has to watch. So it's still, that's why it's still invite only in the training phases. The robot's microphones are permanently disabled, so you can't hear or record audio inside of the home. And then they said certain areas right now are off limits unless you explicitly give them permission to go into like the bathroom or the bedroom and things like that.
2: I don't know, man. I've seen iRobot. We all know how that is. Would you do it?
1: I don't know. First of all, I clean my house on my own a lot. I have a housekeeper that comes like every 6 weeks.
2: Okay.
1: But I actually like her. So I want to, you know, so I like her. She's cool.
2: So she's not getting replaced?
1: No, I would not like to replace her.
2: Okay.
1: So no, I wouldn't.
2: Okay.
1: And yes, so shout out to my girl. But anyway, we do have the Way Up Mix for you at the top of the hour. Plus, we got Will Trax coming on the show. Now, he's the one that does that. Shine a light on him. And so he's going to talk about how that song even came about. And he's done a lot of songs that you've heard, you know, about your foot game and everything and, you know, your shoes. And he's going to talk about just how these moments organically happen for him. All right. It's Way Up.
3: Ask me what I got.
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0: And we got the Way Up mix for you at the top of the hour. Plus, we got Will Track shining a light on him. He's going to be joining us today. That is his song. You know, we play it every single morning when we shine a light on somebody doing something positive. And today we shine a light on him. It's Way Up.

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4: Well, hey there. Good afternoon. I'm KOB 4 meteorologist Amanda Galushko with the rest of your Monday forecast. Things are going to continue ramping up as we go through those afternoon and evening hours. Best chance of rain will really come around those dinnertime hours and continue through the evening and overnight as well. But we could see anything as early as 3 o'clock this afternoon. High temperatures today should get up to the mid and upper 70s, near or low 80s, and some spots falling to the mid and upper 50s by tomorrow. Remember, we're under flood watches as well.
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3: Yeah, she back at it. Bring in the Mac. We up with Angela Yee is on.

0: She want the tea.
1: Oh, she came with receipts. It's time to spill that yee tea.
2: Yo, it's Way Up with Angela Yee. It's me and Doug Phenom.
3: You and the chosen one.
2: All right, let's get into this yee tea. So Ray J is letting people know that he is still having some issues with his heart and his liver. He's still effed up, but he did say that he hasn't followed up on his condition, but Brandy is vowing to take care of him. Now, she posted in the comments, "You're fine, bro. I'm going to continue to help take care of you."
4: Man, I hope Ray J gets the help he needs, man. We love you, Ray. Love you, Ray.
2: Yeah, you know, I love me some Ray J.
4: Yeah.
2: All right, now, Jacquees was reportedly arrested, and that was for DUI and battery, allegedly. They are saying that this happened on Sunday night. He was being held in the Broward County Jail. According to NBC 6 in Miami, he was charged with DUI, battery of an officer, firefighter, or EMT, and resisting arrest without violence.
4: He got enough money to hire a driver. And he was just on DDG's hit-a-thon. They just made a hit with K-Camp.
2: So he's still there. So at some point today, he is going to have a bond hearing. So we'll see from his side what happened. But we don't know all the details. All right, Rod Wave. He is teasing a stadium tour with NBA Youngboy.
4: Cool.
2: Now, he posted a YB and Rod Wave tour. Just take my bank account. That's what academics wrote. And so we'll see if this is going to end up happening.
4: No, that'd be great. They have similar styles. I think they work well together.
2: And they have very passionate fan bases as well.
4: Yeah, for sure.
2: All right, now, Remy Ma, her Alimony EP is number one on iTunes for hip-hop rap album.
4: Nice.
2: Also,
4: nice.
2: Number two for Why I Get Married for songs. It's the number seven on iTunes hip-hop rap charts for Cry in the Wraith. So a lot of the songs now are trending. She was trending all weekend. She posted that she had 625,000 views on YouTube alone.
4: Wow. Okay.
2: Just after putting out the video for Why I Get Married, and was trending on YouTube as well. And 3 million views on Instagram, 12 million views for the Why I Get Married Alimony post.
4: Remy knows how to monetize, man. Shout out to her.
2: Listen, one thing is for certain. If you go through some things, put it into music.
4: Yeah, I'm listening.
2: Yeah, a lot of people are listening. And a lot of people also probably feel like after a relationship is over, you know, there's so much drama that comes along with it. I can imagine that people are getting emotional as well.
4: And from two prominent writers, I mean, we're definitely going to hear it in the music. Pat, where's the mixtape, man? Come on.
2: That's your response?
4: Yeah.
2: All right, well, she did say there's an album.

0: Dominating, it has the number one movie spot again still.
1: Wow.
0: Yeah, so that movie has outpaced everything. When I tell you, like, it's that and then it's The Whisper Man, I watched that also. And then after that is Star Wars. So when it comes to streaming, and he has more than double. Whisper Man is number two. He's got more than double of those minutes viewed. Wow. Yeah.
1: It's crazy. I was telling you, I think Tyler Perry has found an infinite money glitch when it comes
0: to never ending. It's never going to stop. All right, and iShowSpeed, he posted that, you know, after everything, the millions of people screaming your name, the trips around the world, the fame, why do you still wake up some days feeling completely alone? And does it scare you that the louder the world gets, the quieter it feels inside? And he said, this one hit, yeah, some days I wake up feeling alone even after everything. Millions of people know Speed, but not a lot of people really know Darren. So he said, you'll have thousands screaming your name all day, and you go back to the hotel room and it's dead quiet.
1: He also said the platform is way bigger now, and with more reads comes more responsibility. I gotta move different. I mean, streaming is not easy as people think it is. You know?
0: Right, neither is being a content creator. I see some of these that do amazing content. I'm like, dang, that's amazing.
1: Yeah, I mean, it's a lot of eyes on you. You gotta be 100 at all times. So, you know.
0: And you gotta really want it.
1: It's a
0: real full time. It ain't nothing you could just like, let me just hop on. You have to build.
1: Yes.
0: All right, well, that is your Yee-T. 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We got what you need. And so does Tim's. It's way up.

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0: 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It's Way Up and Angela Yee. It's me and Doug Phenom.
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2: Working on a weekend like usual. Way off in the deep end like usual. Swear they passed us, they doing too much. Haven't done my taxes, I'm too turned

0: listen.
1: Whether it's relationship or career advice, Angela's dropping facts.
0: Thought you should know.
1: This is Ask Yee.
2: Brought to you by Top Dog Law.
3: What's up? It's Way Up with Angela Yee. I'm here with Doug Phenom.
4: What's good?
3: And we have an Ask Yee voice message because, you know, you can call us up, 800-292-5150. And Iman wants to know about his long-distance relationship. She's out of the country, and he is waiting for her to move here. Should he stay faithful?
5: I'm currently dating someone in another country, and we're discussing getting married. And I'm trying to figure out, as a man, do I continue to be faithful and just wait on this person to come to my city to get married? And what's a good length of time to basically allow this person to come to my country / city and us to start a new life?
3: What do you think about that, Doug? You're a man. If you would... dating a woman overseas.
4: Long distance is one thing in the country, but outside of the country, I don't know. It depends on her
3: effort.
4: You
3: see who the president is.
4: Yeah, right. Exactly.
3: I think you have to have some grace because moving and leaving everything behind in another country is a huge leap.
4: Yeah.
3: I'm wondering how much time you guys have spent together before this. Like, is she coming to visit? Are you going to visit her? Have y'all discussed who's going to move where? Have you discussed the timeline? Because I think you have to plan. This is not just... I'm moving from New Jersey to Connecticut.
4: Exactly.
3: This is, I am moving from another country and leaving everything behind to be with you. Are you making her feel comfortable in doing that? Also, how do you know it's what you really want unless y'all have really spent that time together?
4: Exactly. Yeah,
3: you should have her come and spend some time here, get adjusted, because she could come and hate it.
4: Right.
3: Or she could come, be there with you, and you could hate having her here and decide, maybe this isn't what I want.
4: I would have loved to have asked him if he would ever think about moving to where she is.
3: Right.
4: Because if it's love, you know what I'm saying, why not go to her?
3: My thing is, come up with a plan, come up with a timeline, spend some time together, and work from there. You can't just be wondering, when is this going to happen? When is that going to happen? Should I cheat? Now, look, if you're trying to be with this person and you're committed, you shouldn't even want to cheat. That's my thing.
4: That's true.
3: You know, it shouldn't even be something that you're like, should I just cheat? If you're going to cheat, that's not who you're meant to be with. So either you got to do it or not do it. And part of that is coming up with a plan. This is not simple. This is not you're moving in with me from down the block.
4: But how long should he wait for her?
3: You know, that's on him. What if she's like, well, I have to still do X, Y, and Z.
4: Right.
3: I have to make sure. I don't know
4: what type of
3: financial situation is. That's scary to give up everything. You don't know what she has saved in the bank.
4: Yeah.
3: She has to think, like, what if something happens and I still got to make sure I have money to be able to get myself situated? I don't know what her plan is. But even if she's like, look, I can move there in a year and a half, but in the meantime, let's, you know, you come see me and I come see you and we just switch every other month.
4: Yeah, you can make it work.
3: Yeah, make it work if that's what you both want. Now, if she's like, I don't know, and she's on the fence about things, then it doesn't feel like this is real. Mm. All right, well, 800-292-5150. 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And when we come back, Will Trax is going to be here. You know him as the voice behind Shine a Light on Him.
6: Shine a light on him. Shine a light on him.
3: Because that's what he does. And we're going to shine a light on Will Trax. He's got new music on the way. He's got a book on the way, a movie, all of those things. We'll discuss it. It's Way Up.
7: Yeah.

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9: Well, hey there. Good afternoon. I'm KOB 4 meteorologist Amanda Galushko with the rest of your Monday forecast. Things are going to continue ramping up as we go through those afternoon and evening hours. Best chance of rain will really come around those dinnertime hours and continue through the evening and overnight as well. But we could see anything as early as 3 o'clock this afternoon. High temperatures today should get up to the mid and upper 70s, nearer low 80s, and some spots falling to the mid and upper 50s by tomorrow. Remember, we're under flood watches as well.
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0: Way Up with Angela Yee, and this is exciting. When we first started Way Up with Angela Yee, we already knew this was going to be our theme song to start with. Here is Will Track's Shine a Light.
1: Shine a light on them. Shine a light on them.
0: Well, Will Track's is going to be joining us coming up next. It's Way Up.

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1: You know who it is.
2: What's up? It's Way Up with Angela Yee, and this is really exciting for me because when I first started Way Up with Angela Yee, one of the first things I knew I needed was a song that, for me, anytime you go out, it gets you excited, it gets you hype, and it's so positive. And we have Will Trax here with us. Shine a light on him.
3: Hey, somebody shine a light on him.
2: I know, that's right. Talk to me about even how that happened, because like I said, one of the first things I knew when I started this show, just the idea of shining a light on somebody, if it's their birthday, if it's whatever, that idea, everybody's always like, let's shine a light on X, Y, and Z.
3: Right,
2: but you made that into an anthem.
1: Somebody shine a light on them. Shine a light on them. Shine a light on them.
3: You know how when you get birthday parties and they give you a VIP section, or you done paid $1,200 to $1,500 for your outfit, and then you get to the club and they say your section is all the way over there.
2: Right.
3: So I said, you know what? Yeah, nobody's going to see me. Nobody's going to see the outfit. So my whole thing was basically put some light on that birthday person, make room, put them in the middle, let them show off a little bit. You know what I'm saying? Just chant them out and let them enjoy themselves. So that was my reason for the shining light. Yes.
2: I love that because a lot of what you do is all about good vibes.
3: Yes.
2: Songs like Footwork, Let Me See Some Footwork.
3: Oh, man.
2: I see you do these walks every Monday. Yeah. On your Instagram,
3: and you like walk with little tracks in the morning, mm-hmm. Get the blood flowing. That's it.
2: So that's a health journey, but also I feel like it's a little therapeutic for you too.
3: Yes, I try to keep it inspirational because for the fact that, you know, I've been through some things as far as health wise. I've been through like 2 scares, and this last one I went through was really scary. So to get up and just try to, like, you know, come on, y'all got to walk because it's serious.
2: Health as well. It's a real thing. Right now we're talking to Will Trax. You know, we start the show off every day with his song, Shine a Light on Him. And when you're thinking about putting out this next project that you're doing, The Goodwill, tell me about that.
3: It's supposed to be the name of my album as well as a documentary.
2: Okay.
3: Well, The Goodwill is like, you know, it's always, something always happens to the good person. But more of a goodwill is more like, it's this good guy named Will. You know what I'm saying? He's trying to make a difference.
2: It feels like now is the time for you, like you're thinking about your own legacy.
3: Yes.
2: Is this why you decided this is the time to start working on this documentary?
3: Yes. Life is short. I hate to think about it, but we're not promised tomorrow.
2: It feels like you really had some experiences that have you thinking about life being short.
3: Yeah.
2: Like you said, you went through a lot and health-wise.
3: It's a lot of things that I question sometimes by myself. You know, I'm not afraid to talk about what's going on in my life or how I feel because that's the only way people are going to know.
2: Mm-hmm.
3: And that's the problem.
2: Right.
3: Everybody's being afraid to tell. I understand they want their privacy, but you got to let people know what's wrong with you. That's why the book is called Pain on Paper.
2: Wow.
3: The documentary is Goodwill. The book is called Pain on Paper.
2: And lastly, who do you want to shine a light on?
3: First, I want to shine a light on you, Angie, for you even, you know, taking your time to having this set up about shining the light. And definitely shine the light on everybody that's celebrating their birthday.
2: Shout out to all the Virgos.
3: Yes. All the Virgos. I'm a big Scorpio, so I'm waiting my time.
2: Oh, yeah. Scorpios are no good.
3: What?
2: Yeah, no, that's a fact.
3: What?
2: Yeah, that's an astrological fact.
3: Scorpio, stand up. Stand up, Scorpios.
2: Don't nobody team more than a Scorpio,
3: man. Oh, my gosh. Jesus.
2: All right, but, you know, shine a light on you anyway.
3: Thank you. Thank you.
2: Well, thank you so much. Keep us updated on the documentary, on the book, on the album, all of those things.
3: Yes.
2: So that we can make sure that we shine a light on that up here.
3: Yes, for
2: sure. And we appreciate you and your energy and your music and your voice.
3: Yes, appreciate you.
2: And when we come back, it's your show. So you have the last word.

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1: Tap in and get your voice heard.
2: What the word is.
1: Here's the last word on Way Up with Angela Yee.
3: What are you laughing for?
4: I was singing a song.
3: Duck Phenom.
4: I was singing a song.
5: You and the Chosen One.
3: It's Nick, Way Nick Up. What laughing. Song were you singing?
4: I don't even know the song name. What was the last one that came on? Huh? Whatever it was. What is it?
3: Burning Blue?
4: Burning Blue.
3: Oh, you were singing Burning
4: Blue?
3: I thought you were singing, listen, I'm over here talking about my wedding and potential wedding songs.
4: Oh, yeah, that too.
3: Shout out to Lady Lava, who won the most Caribbean Music Awards this year. Ring finger, according to Nixil, I can't have that because it's anti, but I have a ring on my finger.
4: You do?
3: Yeah, so it's for the other girls. It's kind of like our single ladies song.
4: Okay.
3: And then Vanessa Bling, one man.
4: Bling, bling.
3: Can you imagine? But again, thank you to Will Trax for being here today. Enjoyed that conversation. He's from the Bronx, and he is always shining a light. We hear him every single morning, shining a light. That's what we love to do up here.
4: It's a great song.
3: You're here all week.
4: I am. Well, it's a Wednesday.
3: Okay. Oh, well, all week to me.
4: Yeah.
3: But again, you guys, thank you for joining us. And, you know, hopefully we're starting our Mondays off right. This is a crazy time. It's Libra season. There's so many Libras around me.
4: Oh, it's too many.
3: Is it my best friend's birthday today? Shout out to Santi Gold. I think it is.
4: Oh, wow.
3: But this is your show, so you have the last word.
6: 23 years ago, I was talking to this up-and-coming rapper, and a year later, I ended up pregnant. He was going to jail, so I chose not to be with him, and I chose to be with someone else. And that man actually took care of my daughter. Her whole life, she's now 21 years old, and that up-and-coming rapper is now a very, very famous rapper. He's actually a millionaire, and that's my secret.
1: Going way up,
7: turn up, turn up.
1: With Angela Yee.

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Definitely had a vibe from you where I started from the bottom, Drake. On the way, after the Sid Blue Jones, speaking of fresh, tell you my

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0: 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Got me a sneak peek at the red carpets of the VMAs yesterday. Anaya Harvey, Kevin Gates, can't forget about Thailand, French Montana. All put them outfits on. 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
7: Well, hey there. Good afternoon. I'm KOB 4 meteorologist Amanda Galushko with the rest of your Monday forecast. Things are going to continue ramping up as we go through those afternoon and evening hours. Best chance of rain will really come around those dinnertime hours and continue through the evening and overnight as well. But we could see anything as early as 3 o'clock this afternoon. High temperatures today should get up to the mid and upper 70s, near low 80s in some spots, falling to the mid and upper 50s by tomorrow. Remember, we're under flood watches as well.
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The fact Ciara came to the iHeartRadio Music Festival pregnant and still shut it down just lets me know moms are incredible. They definitely can do anything they set their minds to. 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

0: 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I'm Radio Boss Hard Body Kiati. What's up, West Side? 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

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Yeah, wild times. Over the weekend, Oregon and USC played. Oregon got the win and said, hey, y'all want to win, come to Oregon. You want Chris Brown tickets, then go to USC. Crazy slugs from college coaches. I know Chris Brown, let me check his timeline. I know he's probably going off right now. Lovers and friends, I'm glad this future can eat you.

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Bills gonna be due on the first. Somebody's birthday is coming up. 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
2: What it do, about?
1: Yes, sir. Welcome to the show, ladies and gentlemen. We are back at it on a Monday. Long weekend. By the way, I gotta say, I got to see Chris Brown and Usher this past weekend. Chris Brown brought out Kanye West.
2: Oof.
1: It was epic.
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1: Listen, the Chris Brown-Usher tour was something special. Felt really, like, historical. Salute to both of them. Hey, coming up, let's talk about it, man. The New York Times released the 100 best TV shows of the 21st century. And my goodness, they are catching some flack for it. We're going to break it down up next.